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1: 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We got some throwback vibes on deck for y'all, man. 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Check out all my interviews on freestyles, man. I'm a real famous DJ Clue, Desert Storm. Like I said, the 9 o'clock mix is on the way. Keep it locked right here, y'all.

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0: It's that type of vibe outside, baby. Shout out to my single ladies. Throwback vibes.

0: What up, it's your boy Bryson Tillin. 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
1: Shout out my brother Bryson Tiller, what up? 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
1: Yo, it's Don Tolliver, Don T, however you want to go about it. Houston, Texas on. When I'm in New York, I'm rocking with DJ Clue. 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

0: name, I'm dealing my name business. 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

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I rock ERD, Rick, pilot chrome, I'm sharp as razors. 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

585-1051 on a Thursday. Salute to everybody that's going to Sugar Daddy's amateur night. It's a Thursday, and let's keep it locked right here, y'all. Stay safe. It's Power 105-1 on a Thursday.

105 on your request of shout outs. We here, tri-state area. Please, if you are driving around, it is raining cats and dogs. I don't know where that terminology came from, cats and dogs, but it is raining cats and dogs. I don't know if it's put your defrosters on. Be safe. Put your hazards on too, so be courteous to the person that's next to you too. And keep us tuned in. How about that, right? I like that. Shout out to all my Leos about to stick a fork in y'all, cause the Virgos is coming up. I did get a chance to peep in with the Verses with Joe and Donnell Jones. It's different, I will say that. It's pretty organized, but it's a little different. I want to watch the rest of it tomorrow. And hopefully the good people's over here at iHeartRadio will put it on power1051fm.com. I'm going to make some texts and some tweets to make sure that happens. Can I get to some classic B.I.G.? Shout out to Fulton Street. Shout out to the whole downtown Brooklyn. Fort Greene, I see you. Shout out to Clinton Hill. All right, shout out to the Star. Let's get it. Classic B.I.G. This one is called Juicy. Our top five hip-hop records of all time. If not top five, definitely top 10. Power 105.1, y'all. It's the Gwinnegard DJ. So I'm here. Let's go.

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0: verses, right? So Joe pulled a rabbit out the hat, and he brought out the unit, G Unit, 50 Cent, Uncle Murda, Tony Yayo, and they did. They say this is a big rich town. That had the crowd going super hype. And Donnell Jones, you know, said counteracted with a sweet little diddle. I don't mean to hurt you, baby.
1: Bro.
0: Where I wanna, but I'll be honest with you. I'm chiming in and out, and I got you on updates and stuff too. But I'll keep it real. I had Joe doing a phenomenal job before this even started. I did. Also on the site power1051fm.com. I was talking to Rap City, and she gave us I'll take two on what she felt was going to happen tonight. I want you to log on to the website, power1051fm.com. I also want to salute our good friend, Mr. Curtis Jackson, 50 Cent. His G-Unit sneaker is out in all stores right now.
1: Are we getting some sneakers?
0: Yeah, actually, Dino, I can get you. What size you wear, Dino? Pulse?
1: 9.
0: Size 9. Gino, you will get a pair of G-Unit sneakers.
1: Yo, dude, I ain't seen my Branson bottle yet.
0: Alright, well, the G-Unit sneakers, I can make sure you get the G-Unit sneakers. Size 9. Dino, you will have a pair. I'm gonna talk to our friend.
1: Yo, your friend is listening in the car right now.
0: No, he's in Vegas at the Versus.
1: Talking about your friend Joyce.
0: Oh, shout out to Joyce. That's my friend, my Aunt Joyce. Ah, shout out to all the correctional officers too. That you know, go in and do that hard job that they do. I want to salute to them too, and thank y'all for tuning in to Power 105.1, because that's a great thing that you can do and that you should do, and we appreciate you doing.
1: Yeah, I just found out something about Rikers. It is the fifth largest jail in the country.
0: Dino, I really don't care about that statistic. I don't want to know nothing about jails or anything like that. I really don't care about
1: thank
0: that
1: you very
0: statistic.
1: Much, DJ South.
0: Yeah, I don't care about that statistic. I don't ever want to see it either. You know what I'm saying? All right, well, listen, that world famous topic time is coming up next. We got music from Mariah the Scientist and my boy. It's the Aubrey Room. That's right. My man, Drizzy Drake. It's Power 105.1, y'all. I'm going to watch this verses a little bit more, too, while you put your seatbelt on because it's raining. All right? It's Power 105.1, shebang.

0: All right, class, tell me about your weekend. Leo?
1: Well, my sister wants to go camping, so my parents took us in our Nissan Pathfinder to a mountain trail.
0: Thank you, Leo.
1: No, it's not over yet. 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
0: 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But most importantly, please, put your seatbelt on, your safety belt, buckle up. Why scenario?
2: Because we love Jesus, but we don't want to meet him today.
0: We all love Jesus, but we do not want to meet him today. Everybody loves heaven, but nobody want to die.
1: Why me not know? Yes, be safe out there.
0: Please be safe. All right, and buckle up. All right. So, this was a little debate earlier at lunch. I had lunch today.
1: Oh, cafeteria debate?
0: I don't know about cafeteria because I haven't been to cafeteria in a minute. Cafeteria is an actual spot that used to be popping.
2: It used to be really
1: the restaurant?
2: Popping.
0: Yeah, it used to be popping.
1: Oh, I like that place.
0: Yeah, well, I haven't been there
1: they
0: so
1: have a
0: long.
1: Great
0: so I don't
1: selection.
0: Know. It's a lot of Quiet on the Creek still.
1: Really?
0: 100%. Oh, my God. You look at the menu. You ever seen the pictures on the menu?
1: Such a great menu. I went there on a first date, actually, once.
0: Oh, well, maybe he was Quiet on the Creek. My bad. All right, so now I'm sitting eating. I actually had Buffalo Wild Wings. I haven't had Buffalo Wild Wings in a long time. And I'm
1: B-dubs, as I used to call
0: B-dubs,
1: it.
0: B-dubs, yeah. I was talking to a friend, and she was very upset about a loved one that she had that passed away. Mm. She told me that this loved one passed away suddenly from cancer. Mm-hmm. And she didn't know that he had cancer. He just died, and he didn't tell anyone that he had cancer. So she was very upset. The family was very upset because no one knew that he had cancer.
1: Did he know?
0: Say it again.
1: Did he know himself?
2: Pretty sure.
0: Yeah, he did know. Okay. He knew.
1: Just kept it a secret.
0: But yeah, I'm pretty sure he knew, you know. And he didn't tell anyone. So I do want to know, I'm going to ask you, Jules, and then I'm going to ask you, you in the car, Tri-State area, is it wrong for someone to have a deadly dying sickness? Is it selfish? Let me ask that part. It's selfish for you knowingly having a deadly dying sickness and not notify your loved ones about it. Is that selfish?
1: No.
0: It's not selfish. Tell me why.
1: Because you're just doing what you feel is right in your heart, and with something that big of a change going on in your own life and tragedy, and you don't want a lot of people to know, you have the right to keep it to yourself if you want it to.
0: I disagree. You know why I disagree? Because you're saying your life is gone. You're going to be gone. So it's no longer your life. It's other people's lives. And now you put a burden on them and your passing that came uninspected.
1: Yeah. It's definitely a surprise, but I don't think it's selfish.
0: You told nobody. Everybody found out about your sickness after your passing. Is that selfish? Holla, 800-585-1051.

0: host, the Gwen and God, y'all. We're here. You know, it's raining outside. You know, let's take some phone calls, man. Hello?
1: Hello? Yes.
0: What's up? Talk to me. Listen, I hope you got your seatbelt on because you know it's raining outside.
1: Yes, and I'm driving into work. I'm about 3 minutes into pulling in.
0: Okay, cool. So we're going to hurry up. I apologize. So is this selfish?
1: No.
0: Is this selfish for somebody to have a sickness and not tell their loved ones they're about to kick the can?
1: Absolutely 100% not. Everybody has a choice to decide how they want to go out. If you decide to keep it to yourself and die with dignity, that's on you. And if you want to make the argument that, oh, well, people don't get to say goodbye, you should be treating people like it's their last day regardless.
0: Okay. All right. Well, don't be late for work, okay?
1: Thank you. Have a great night.
0: All right. Appreciate it. All right. Let's take some more phone calls. Let's go to line number four. Hello?
2: Bye. That's selfish.
0: You
2: why
0: can't
2: would
0: curse,
2: they not tell nobody?
0: Mm-hmm. Yeah, I'm listening.
2: If they had cancer.
0: That's crazy.
2: I love you, Otto.
0: I love you, too. Thank you for calling, all right? All right. She's the caller with the nasty malt. Hello? 800-585-1051. Keep calling, y'all.
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2: I used to think about immature things. You know, like, do you love me? 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Are you gonna call me like you said you would? Is this really your real phone number?

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Thorough as f- don't need your chest. 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Zodiac sign, it must be a Gemini moon, cause we about to go half. Must-

0: stay dry, stay dry. Let's take some phone calls for our topic tonight. If you're just tuning in, I'm asking the tri-state area, is it selfish to have a dying sickness but and you only got like a couple to live to kick the bucket and not tell your loved ones? Hello?
1: Hello, DJ Self.
0: What's up, boo?
1: How you doing? I remember you from Ultimate Soul Escape.
0: Ooh, okay. We don't got no baby together or nothing, right?
1: No.
0: All right, cool. I just want to make sure. I'm sorry. Okay. I'm joking with you. All right, listen. So talk to me. Listen, is it selfish, right, to have a sickness and not tell your loved ones, but they find out after you pass?
1: Yes, I think so. I personally am diagnosed with terminal cancer, and letting people know is so much better. Like people give you different resources, and just sharing my story with other people like has helped them. They know what to look for with my type of cancer. I think it's so.
0: Okay, thank you for chiming in. How you feeling in this rainy weather?
1: I'm fine.
0: Okay, hello. Okay, cool. Umbrella's the key. Hello. All right, thank you
1: have
0: for
1: calling. Have a blessed night.
0: You too. Have a blessed night. Thank you. Hello?
2: Hi.
0: What's
2: Hi.
0: Up?
2: I'm calling to answer your question.
0: Okay.
2: That is so selfish not to let somebody know. You don't have to tell them. You don't want to disclose your medical condition. That's understandable. But if you want to go out like this, burial arrangements, you want to just be left in more, that'll make sense. You should tell somebody something. Again, you don't got to tell them your medical condition, but tell them something. Just so they find out that you died, that's selfish as the F word.
0: Okay, well, thank you. Thank you for keeping it PG. Thank you, all right? We're on radio here. Thank you so much, all right?
2: Okay, bye.
0: All right, cool. All right, y'all can keep calling, y'all. 800-585-1051. It's the Gwen and Guard, DJ Self. I'm here with that world-famous topic time right here on Power 105.1, y'all. Woo! That was rode. Woo!
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0: I'm talking about, is it selfish for someone to have a sickness, a dying sickness, and your loved ones, your family and loved ones found out after your passing? Is that selfish?
1: This actually happened similar to someone I know, and the dad had cancer and it got a little bit worse, and my friend, may she rest in peace, and her mom were on a cruise, going on a cruise, and he didn't want to spoil the cruise for them, knowing it was getting really bad.
0: That's a time period. But I'm talking about, don't tell him, but he told him before he passed?
1: I don't think they knew it was getting that bad at that time.
0: Of course I'm not. I wouldn't want to spoil nothing either. Yeah. I'm talking about somebody just out the blue not knowing a sickness, and then they just, you know, they pass and you find out about their sickness after passing. Is that selfish?
2: It's selfish because at the end of the day, you're living for your loved ones. Money is not an option. I don't care how much money you put away. I would be devastated.
0: Devastated. Super devastated. See, scenario, money is not an option.
2: It's not about the car. It's not about anything. I would rather have my parents than to have any amount of money.
0: Is this selfish for you to have a dying sickness and not notify your loved ones and your friends and your family and tell them about your dying sickness? They find out while you're dead, after you're dead. I'll take one more call for let's take one call right now. Hello?
3: Yo, what up, so?
0: What's up, my G? What's popping, man? What's up? Talk to me.
3: Yeah, I'm gonna say that's selfish, man. How you gonna die? Not
1: y'all just agree with self, these boys?
0: No, he said he agreed with me.
1: Yeah, that's all they do. So why?
3: At least tell your family what's going on. That's
0: out.
3: Thinking about yourself.
1: Or he doesn't want to.
0: No, you're just thinking about yourself, Jules. That's it.
1: Well, there's a reason why they're not telling other people.
0: Yeah, but you're going to find out. So it's like you telling somebody, why not? Shots of Fort Greene. You know what I'm saying? The shots of the near side, middle side, and far side. You know what I'm saying? Power 105.1. Shout to the first side. I apologize. Shout to the first side, middle side, and far side. If you're on hold, just stay on hold.
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0: It's the Gwinnegard DJ Self. I'm still here, Tri-State. All right. It's a Thursday. And we talk about, is it selfish for somebody to kick the bucket and not tell their loved ones and they find out when they no longer with us unalived?
1: Yo.
0: What up? Talk to me.
1: Yeah, I think it's not selfish, man.
0: Okay, tell me why.
1: If you're the one dying, you know what I'm saying? Who's to say how your last wishes?
0: Well, I mean, all right. So this is where I'm in the funkster with, right? Because you're dead. So now you're no longer alive to endure whatever happens with you being dead. So it's like you're saying, you know, last wishes and different things like that. But whatever endures, you know, happens to everybody else, not you, because you're gone.
1: Yeah, but you got to think, your time on this earth is expiring. You know what I'm saying? So at the end of the day, as long as you make sure your family's going to be good, you might not want to talk about death every day. You might want to be like, you know what, I just want to live.
0: Well, I ain't talking about every day, but you could say, yo, you know, I'm about to kick the bucket, man. You know what I'm saying? Like, you know, so now.
1: I mean, I dealt with somebody who had that going on.
0: Because let's say today, I knew Cousin Ra was about to die. I wouldn't have bought the 50 cent G-Unit sneakers. You know, I'd have saved that couple dollars. You know what I'm saying?
1: Yeah, that's true. That's a fact.
0: Yeah, you know what I'm saying? I wouldn't have bought the G-Unit sneakers. You know what I'm saying?
1: That's a fact.
0: Yeah, so that's what I'm just saying, man. But thank you for calling. Good looking, my G.
1: Yeah.
0: One love. Salute, my man. All right, and also, it's National Radio Day. So, you know, salute to me. Yeah. And I saw Power put out a Mount Rushmore or something like that. And don't forget, I know Wendy Williams. DJ Self. What's wrong with you? Hello?
2: Hello.
0: What up? Talk to me. Is that selfish?
2: Yes, because you should look where people know, because they might want to plan stuff with you, get farewells, get closure, because, you know, it's hard for people to lose people sometimes. You don't want them to be depressed or anything. So you don't have to disclose, like, details. You can say, like, hey, I don't want to talk about it, but this is, I got so-and-so sickness. This is happening. I'm just going to let you know. That's it.
0: All right, well, thank you for calling, all right? 800-585-1051. 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It's a dream come true to me. I'm keeping it real, Tri-State area, and I do want to salute to all the people that helped me in my journey of doing radio. Shout to Howie McDuffie. Shout to Ed Lover. Ed Lover was very influential on telling Cadillac Jack and G-Spin about me here on Power 105.1. I want to shout out to Reggie Hawkins, Rob Reef. Shout to S-Dot. Shout to Arch, Ronnie Triana. And big up to our current boss here today, Thea Mitchum. 800-585-1051. It's the Gwinnegard DJ Self. Shout to Thea. What's up, though? All right? She running around in the rain? Or she eating Noble? Yeah, she is. Power 105.1.
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1: Keep it real with your dog, no matter what.
0: Same decline, she love you. 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
1: Yo, what's up, man? It's King Bimo Sauce. I'm saying, I want my unk, DJ Self, 5-1-0-5-1.
2: Hey, listen, I'm riding around 5 a.m. Yeah. What I gotta get?
1: Look, you riding around 5 a.m.? You gotta get them lamb chops. Yeah. Why you dropping the lamb chops?
2: Ooh, hello. Yeah, with a pretty young thing on my right hand side.
1: Baddie, little nice
2: baddie. Yeah.
1: Nice baddie.
2: Right hand between her legs.
1: Hey, yes.
2: Hello.
1: I'm saying it's gonna take you there.
2: Yeah, we is. You know what it is. King Bimo is here.
1: Sauce?
2: That's right, Power 105.
0: Sauce? Sauce? Yeah.
3: I'm saying.

0: 5. What
1: That's
0: we
1: right.
0: doing?
1: Listen, Booth in the building. Uh-oh. Hey, Brooklyn in the building. I'm a downtown swinger. Shout out
0: Crown
1: to
0: Heights.
1: Listen, shout out to the Fort. Fort Greene. What's poppin'?
0: Who, who?
1: You know what it is. DJ Booth here, the Gwinnengard. We in the building.
0: Oh.
1: Two Brooklyn cats out here moving.
0: Uh-oh. Power.

0: DJ Self.
1: Yo, it's Daytwan Thomas here, and you know what it is, Big Brooklyn. Right here with my man, DJ Self.
2: Daytwan was knocking him down in the early 2000s.
1: Yeah.
2: King Magazine. There we go. You want to get on King? You know what you got to do.
3: And I said, I think you're not delivering. You got to be real.

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0: 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Rap City, we in the building?
1: We in the building.
0: That's right. Listen, hey, Rap, I need you to do me a favor, right?
1: What you need?
0: All right, I need some ginger shots, man, and some wheatgrass.
1: I got you.
0: You sure?
1: Turmeric too.

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0: Hogs against Greg Monroe and Coach Nancy Lieberman's Dallas Power. 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
1: It's over! 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After 53 years, the Knicks are finally NBA champions once again.
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0: DJ Envy, Just Hilarious, Charlamagne Tha God. We are the Breakfast Club. Lola Rose is here as well. We got a special guest in the building.
1: Yes, indeed.
0: Ladies and gentlemen, Rhapsody.
2: Big rap.
3: Morning, Rap.
0: Welcome back.
4: Ain't no special guest. I'm family.
0: That's right.
5: How you feeling?
4: Cousin is here. I'm good.
5: Good.
2: New album, God Got an Afro and Gold Hoops.
4: Yes.
2: Break that title down.
4: Man, I took a trip to Ghana before I went to Joburg. Stop trying to chase things. Validation, Billboard hits.
0: What were you chasing? I don't feel like Rhapsody ever chases that. Like Rhapsody
4: in
0: raps.
4: A way,
0: Rhapsody
4: like,
0: move closer. It's an artist. I
4: wasn't looking at your sign for nothing.
0: See you as an artist.
4: I was focused.
0: To chase validation. I never got that from Rhapsody.
4: Yeah, me
0: though.
4: Either. Maybe not in a sense like everybody else does, where it's like something's trendy, like let me be with everybody else. Mine was like when I was growing up and what I thought validation and success looked like, especially in this business, you know, it was awards, it was, you know, Billboard hits, the best of the best were sitting in those seats. Mm. It's really not like that. You don't you can sit there and you don't have to be the best of the best to have the best music. So, you know, that was the disconnect. I'm like, yo, if I want to be the best of the best, these are what Lauren and Queen Latifah and Missy Elliott and Jay and Nas and all these people, they hit these markers. Like, I gotta hit those markers, you know. But it's all an illusion is what I found out. Mm-hmm. So, you know, you walk your walk. And that's it. Whoever come along, they come along. Mm.
2: I love that you start the album off with the intro, Peace God. Because I don't know what it was about the intro. It felt like a reminder. Like, it was almost like, oh, shoot. Just in case you forgot, you know.
4: Yeah, that's like, I wrote this album like it was a book and it got banned. Mm. You know, and somebody found it 100,000 years later, you know. 110, it could be 10 years later, but they just found it in the future. And it's like, first thing I need you to know is like God. Again, like, you gotta start with God. And that's why it's like, peace God. It's like 5% of you be on the street. Mm-hmm. Peace God. Mm-hmm. Like, mm-hmm. You know, again, see God in yourself. You know, your genius, your strength, your power, your intelligence, all those things. Like, yeah.
2: Do you feel like these three albums, Eve, Please Don't Cry, Now God Got an Afro and Gold Hoops, is that like a trilogy? Because it's like womanhood, selfhood, and now like godhood.
4: I couldn't have made this album without Please Don't Cry, but to me, the trilogy is Eve, God Got an Afro, and then the next one would probably be Adam.
2: Mm.
4: Yeah, those are the three. Please Don't Cry, maybe that was the bridge.
0: Is Adam done already? Because it seems like it's done on your mind already. Mm-hmm.
4: I have about 80 songs for the album. When we did Please Don't Cry, I wanted to drop three albums back to back. But, you know, I'm a different person.
2: You supposed to be doing that with
4: somebody?
2: Huh? I thought you were supposed to be doing that with somebody.
4: With Adam?
2: With another
4: MC Light gonna call me out because
2: Somebody said, I don't know.
4: I'm thinking about maybe doing it with Madlib because we still got a project that's in the works.
0: Mm-hmm.
4: But I don't know. I'm seeing it through.
2: Who was it that told? Oh, that was Erica. That's what Erica said, that she doing an album with an artist, a male rapper.
4: Yeah, she did say that.
2: One of them songs you got your Erykah Badu on, Apple Juice.
4: Ooh. I got my D'Angelo on. That was my D'Angelo. It was D'Angelo. I mean, we sampled One More Again off Voodoo. Mm-hmm. And when I was writing it, I wrote like 3 or 4 rap verses, but it just didn't feel right. And, you know, I'm always working on becoming a better artist and growing. So I was like, man, like, let's really go up in songwriting, like, how would D'Angelo approach this?
0: Mm-hmm.
4: You know, what would he say? Like, the king of talking about black love, you know?
0: Mm-hmm.
4: So, yeah.
5: How do you lock in? Like, what is your process when you're creating an album, right? Like, because I know you said this came to you, you know, and this album came to you while you were in Johannesburg, and the supporter playing, you know, arranging the drums and things like that. But, like, where does your inspiration come from? Like, how does Rhapsody create a body of work? What do you need? What inspires you?
4: My albums are always snapshots of my life. So whatever I'm going through, that's what you're gonna get. Like that portion. Like Please Don't Cry, I was going through a healing phase. I told y'all I just got out of a relationship. I was feeling it. Please Don't Cry was like a return to self, you know. So at that time, like, I'm rereading my favorite book, No Disrespect, by Sister Soulja.
0: Mm-hmm.
4: And, you know, that's talking about the relationship between black and African men and women. So I'm inspired by that. I'm in D.C. visiting my friends. I have a good friend named Timothy Ann that works at the Smithsonian of Black American History and Culture. And she's like, yo, come see this Afrofuturistic exhibit we got.

0: So I'm just looking at that, and I'm like, I never really dived in deep to Afrofuturism. So I'm listening to Sun Ra, you know, and you know, I'm learning about that. It's just that's what I'm putting into the music and the world that we're living in, right? Like, we're living in a world that's very challenging, you know, especially for people of color, black and brown. So, you know, I'm taking that in, but at the same time, like, you know us, like, we knew it was going to be a ride, but we built for it. Like, we've been doing it, so we know how to have joy in it. So I'm still, you know, figuring out what joy looks for me. Like, I'm intentionally going out and spending more time with friends because I'm a studio rat, but I'm like, you know, to make music, you got to live. So, you know, I'm getting on a plane and going to see my friends, and it's not so much about work. It's like, we live in life. You know, we having house parties, we dancing, we traveling. I'm going to Brazil. Like, whatever it is, I just went. You know, I didn't. Sometimes I would go by myself. I travel by myself a lot. That's what this album is. Like, I'm just taking all those things and putting into the music. Even the last song, Act Two, Bloodline, Growing Older. I'm at home and my mom got construction paper on the floor, and she's like, I'm putting rails in the shower because we're getting older and I want to prepare. And I'm just like, wow, you know, like, we're in the studio, and I said, yo, Danon, like, you remember the point where you walked in the house and you realized your parents got older?
1: Oh my God, it's such a crazy feeling.
0: Yeah, like, I walked in, I was like, man, it's like old people in here, you know, like, you know, so it's everything that I'm living and experience, that's what I'm writing.
2: All right, we got more with Rhapsody when we come back. Her new album, God Got an Afro and Gold Hoops, comes out tomorrow. It's The Breakfast Club. Good morning.
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20: 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And on the Good Moms Bad Choices podcast, we're talking about all of it. The early mornings, the mom guilt, the... Did I sign that permission?

0: I was still kicking with Rhapsody.
1: As a lyricist, what keeps you sharp, right? I remember Bleek's been up here recently, and mm-hmm. he used to say that he used to go to the studio, and it'd be everybody in the studio. It made him want to write, right? Jay is over here, and Beanie's over here. To make sure that you're sharp and still nice with it, what keeps you going?
2: I love it that much, you know? And two, like, I want to always keep growing and getting better, so... You know, I'm always listening to that. Who's new, who's fresh, like, you know, even my peers. Like, it's just healthy competition.
1: Because you talk about the cliquish. Is it a time now where you can go in the studio and everybody's just spitting bars, wherever they go? It's like, that's why I love what Nyla does with the newer artists.
2: Yeah, that's
1: like,
2: they
1: go in there together, and it's like...
2: That's how I came up.
1: Yeah.
2: That, like, you throw it to the pack, you mm-hmm. know, like, it's made us fittest survive. I want to get back to that, you know. Like, now when I go to the studio, it's just me, the engineer. It's small circle. It ain't too many people in there. But, yeah, when you get in with, like, other artists, like, it's love. At the same time, it's like, hold on a minute. You ain't about to get me today. Like, I still got that fire in me, you know. Like, I think it makes for great music, and it makes everybody better when everybody's, like, trying to be the best that they could be.
3: But Abandon Me, I like that record as well. Who made you understand the difference between being alone and being abandoned?
2: Wow. Mm. What a question. Who made me realize the difference between being alone and abandoned? I'd probably say that was that 2020 relationship. Like, I did the most growth from that. And even learning, like, being alone is not really being alone. Like, you may physically be alone, but that doesn't mean you're alone. Yeah, like, 2020, that last relationship, it made me look at myself, made me look at past relationships, how I was showing up, how showing up for other people and yourself looks, you know, what genuine love looks like. I'm not gonna go into depth, but yeah, that just that part of life, you know, like, you sitting in your room and you trying to figure out, like, what's wrong with me? Ain't nothing wrong with you. Nobody really left you. They just chose mm-hmm. happiness for themselves. That doesn't mean you were abandoned. You know, you got to learn from the situation. So it was that, you know. And two, like, that song, I wrote it more from somebody saying that I abandoned them, when really I chose myself. Mm. I chose happiness. I chose peace. And you still try to maintain a friendship, and they want more than that. I'm not mm-hmm. abandoning you. I'm just choosing myself, you know, and that's just what it is. Yeah.
4: Following that, or I guess, and when you did that 3 a.m. conversation with Erykah Badu, were mm-hmm. you referencing that same relationship?
2: Yeah.
4: Okay. It makes sense, because y'all were talking a bit about, like, walking away, understanding your own boundaries.
2: Yeah.
4: Like, there was, like, a shadow work conversation yep. there as well, mm-hmm. too. And I saw from the beginning of the conversation to the end, just the turning point you even had while sitting and talking to her about the different things that you were understanding, because she was giving you such a different perspective.
2: Yeah, especially the one, I think I said something

0: yo, when you show up with love and somebody loves you, like, why would they treat you bad? You know what I'm saying? Like, and she was like, I would. I was like, what do you mean? Like, what you mean? I wouldn't. Why would you do that? Mm-hmm. Like, if you love somebody, why do you take advantage of them just because they're giving of you? Like, and she was like, you got to learn boundaries, you know? And that was one of the biggest aha moments. I was like, okay. I still wouldn't, though. You know, that's just me. But I understand the point that she was making. That boundaries are so important. And that was another aha, like, to his point. Like, yeah, like, you got to put up boundaries and choose yourself. But if you continue to give and give, then some people going to take and take.
1: And how difficult was that? Like, you saying you travel by yourself. You do things by yourself more. How difficult is that? Because I don't do nothing by myself. Like, it's very rare that I do. Maybe because I got six kids.
0: I heard about that.
2: You did? That made it to your algorithm. You were disturbing people's peace.
0: Heavy. They hiking your leg up like a baby. Wiping. I ain't going to do you. I love you, Emmy.
3: Dirty cheeks. Contaminated.
0: Oh, my God.
1: Back to you. Being by yourself. How difficult was that?
0: In the beginning, it was. Now it's easy.
1: What was so difficult in the beginning?
0: I didn't know how to be by myself. You know, like, like, you feel so much of your time and space where you don't have to feel and hear things. Like, I come from a very big family. I'm one of five, but my immediate family, I got 80 first cousins or something like that. Like, friends, like, always in the studio. Like, you know, you got people and things just always. When you by yourself, you hear everything, you feel everything. You gotta sit with yourself. If you could do that work, they say, like, you don't really know how to love until you could be by yourself and learn to love yourself. So it's really easy for me now. Like, I enjoy time with myself. You know, I enjoy sitting in the quiet and just auditing and being with me. That's easy for me.
4: Same. I was listening to Oprah on Keke Palmer podcast.
0: Yeah.
4: And Oprah was talking about how she liked to be alone. And she said, I'm not by myself. I'm with myself.
0: I'm with myself. That's some Aquarius thing, too, man. Boy.
3: No, that's right.
0: You know, I love my friends, but I'll tell them, I'll be like, I need some time.
3: Oh, yeah.
0: I love you, but I need to be by myself. Like, that's something I require. Yeah.
4: You wouldn't got Malice for Black Love.
0: Shout out to Rock Nation, man.
4: Salute the Rock Nation.
0: They A&R that one.
3: Mm. He does not. Yeah.
1: Charlamagne worked there.
3: He doesn't.
0: Yeah, that's not. You know.
2: She know.
0: That's my coworker.
1: That's coworker.
3: Yeah. He's an intern. He doesn't get paid. He just show up.
4: He
3: doing
4: What is the hardest part about Black love that we don't romanticize enough?
0: I think having empathy, right? Mm. And I learned that by rereading Sister Soulja's book, No Disrespect. She has a part where so it goes through her life, like, again, her relationship with men, whether it be her father, her mother's boyfriends, her first relationships, like, going from the suburbs and going into the projects. And she's learning about everything that's been done, from slavery to systematic racism, all the things that have affected the family unit, the Black family unit, our relationship as men and women with each other. And she has a bar. She was like, I'm not afraid of my people. I don't judge my people. I know my people, but I love my people. And it makes you have empathy. Like, again, everybody's walk and experience is different, you know? So, you know, you may see somebody and be like, yo, why they act like that? And da-da-da. Like, their experience and what they had to go through is so different, and it takes time find their way through it. You know, she talks about working in the welfare system, and it's this one hotel in New York, and there's kids there, and they're seeing drugs, and some of them being raped, and some of them being molested. Some of them can't eat. They go to school systems that are underfunded, and you got all these things, and you expect somebody to come out okay. Like, that's the empathy of it. And that's just one building with hundreds of people, and then you got all of these buildings in New York, and then you think about all over the country and all over the world. And You sit back and you're like, you gotta have empathy. I can't judge my people because everybody has a different experience, and their timing and how they get through it, even if they're lucky enough to get through it, it's gonna be different. You know, so you learn to be a light and to be a source for your people.
1: Rhapsody, we appreciate you for joining us. Thank
0: y'all
1: so
0: for having me, man.
1: It's the Breakfast Club. It's Rhapsody.
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7: What is the Breakfast Club?
8: You're wrong. You're wrong.
9: Danger.
2: unpredictable.
7: What?
8: Y'all came along.
7: Wait.
2: Ask the questions that need to be answered, okay?
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10: I like this show.
11: Wake up. Now let's begin.

0: say.
1: Yo, yo, yo, yo, yo, yo, yo, yo, yo, yo, yo, yo, yo, yo, yo, yo, yo, yo, yo, yo, yo, yo, yo, yo, yo, yo, yo, yo,
0: Jess Hilarious.
2: Wake that ass up.
0: Charlamagne the God.
1: Peace to the planet. It's Friday. How y'all feel out there? I feel blessed, black, and highly favored. Happy to be here. Another day to serve our beautiful listeners. Good morning.
0: Good morning. How you feeling, Jess? How was Molly's birthday?
2: I feel good. It was great. It was amazing. I got home around like 5 in the evening because it's like a 5-hour drive from Jersey where I live. Not Baltimore, but I don't live in Baltimore. I live further down. And it was fun. It was fun. She had already did everything. And shout out to her godmother, one of my best friends, Crystal. She came and I had came home. I cooked dinner. And then like her father had put together like toys and stuff that he had put together for her or whatever. So she was playing. He bought her a trampoline, a dollhouse, all this stuff. So she was already playing with her stuff. She was so happy to see me. And then we watched TV. Not TV, but like a movie. So it was cool. It was fun. Okay. Like,
1: did she hit the pinata?
2: And then I was so...
0: Wow.
2: No. Her party Saturday. She'll have one at her party.
1: Okay.
2: But I was so tired. I couldn't... Well, I could, but I didn't feel like getting her a bath. So her godmother did everything.
0: Okay.
2: And I was able to take a shower and get into bed. I was so tired, bro. So tired.
0: Can imagine a long drive yesterday.
2: Yes. Thank God for godparents. For real. They are a real thing. And that's very important.
1: Mm-hmm. Thank God for godparents. Thank God for Mexican in-laws.
0: Wow.
1: Like, you know, it's a great village.
0: Yes. We should all have a village.
2: It really is. Yes. Yeah.
0: Yes.
2: It's a village.
0: Now, also, you know what I've been realizing in the last couple of months?
1: Did you know how to wash your ass?
0: No, besides
1: Without
0: that.
1: Without your wife?
0: No, besides that. It feels like it just doesn't rain anymore. Just like normal rain. There's no more normal rain. Now when it rains, it'd be like tornado, hurricane, like this. But like yesterday when it was raining in the tri-state area, it was ridiculous.
1: I think that y'all are finally realizing that climate change is real.
0: It's ridiculous. Yeah. It's no longer just a rain shower. It's like they're shutting roads down and streets and flooding is crazy. And you can't, like, it got nasty.
1: The climate change is real, and the infrastructure in most cities in America is terrible.
0: It's pretty hard.
1: That's just the reality of the situation. The infrastructure is old. It hasn't been updated, and it's just not, it hasn't been updated to this new climate that we currently live in. And by the way, it's only going to get worse. Wait till wintertime come. Wait till fall and winter come. You think Sister Soldier wrote the coldest winter ever. Okay. All right. It's on the way.
0: All right. Well, let's get the show cracking. Juvenile and BG will be joining us.
1: Hey.
0: Of course, they're going to be talking about the Cash Money No Limit Tour, which starts September 11th in Houston. So we'll talk to Juvie and BG.
1: And you better have a fire Friday mix full of Cash Money hits.
2: You better.
0: I got you.
1: Okay.
0: That's easy. That's light work. That is easy. And then today is Khalees' birthday. So let's start the show off with some Khalees. And don't forget, get it off your chest, 800-585-1051. It's The Breakfast Club. Good morning. Meet me up next with Front Page News.

0: milkshake ain't nothing but a yeast infection.
1: What?
0: There ain't nothing but discharge.
2: What?
1: Morning, everybody. It's DJ NV, Just Hilarious, Charlamagne the Guy. We are the Breakfast Club. Let's get in some front page news. What's up, Mimi?
3: Good morning, MV, Jess, Charlamagne. How y'all doing this morning?
0: Mimi Brown.
2: Hey, girl.
3: Good morning. So we start this morning with federal authorities saying they stopped an ISIS-inspired terror plot targeting lawmakers in New York. So the FBI says a 35-year-old Albany woman was planning to bomb the New York State Capitol while lawmakers were inside. And investigators say she had already started planning the attack. Let's listen.
4: On Wednesday, August 19, 2026, Bowie was apprehended by law enforcement for her actions attempting to provide material support to designated foreign terrorist organizations. Bowie had plotted to use an explosive device to attack the New York State Capitol and the New York State Senators. As alleged, this defendant was radicalized online and spread messages of hate and violence against the American people.
0: You know, I believe them, but I would love to find out what threats they take serious and what threats they don't, because I feel like, at least on some of my algorithms, I'm always seeing elected officials getting threatened.
1: No, they said she was radicalized, and I guess they've been watching for a long time online and seeing the change that she's went through, but they've been following her for a minute.
0: But that's my
1: allegedly.
0: Point. I feel like I see a lot of radicalized, at least comments online. I don't click on the pages to see, you know, if they're real people. Probably a lot of them are bots, but. I just wonder which ones do they take serious, which ones do they don't.
3: And investigators say New York wasn't the end of her alleged plans. She apparently planned to flee the country after the attack and talked about eventually coming back to target Times Square, New Year's Eve, or even the White House and President Trump. Now, if convicted, she faces up to 20 years in federal prison. New York Governor Kathy Hochul, she says there is no immediate threat to the public. Her office wants to stress that this morning. And the Trump administration...
0: You know what's interesting, though, Mimi? If you got the resources to flee the country, why don't you just flee the country? Like, why hurt a bunch of people, you know, and risk your freedom and then end up going to jail for the rest of your life as opposed to just leaving if you got the resources to leave?
3: That's a really good point. You know, who knows what the people are thinking when, you know, they're trying to figure out this type of attack. Mm-hmm. The Trump administration has now sent its first deportation flight to Haiti since that temporary protections status ended for hundreds of thousands of Haitians. It ended last month. The ICE flight, it had about 160 people on board. It left Louisiana yesterday and landed in Haiti. And the administration says more flights are coming. The U.S. plans to send two deportation flights a week, returning roughly 250 Haitians every week. Now, once they arrived, the Haitian government, they gave each person about $76 to get them home. But for some, you know, they had to go through gang-controlled territory, which they were pointing out was still very, very dangerous. And back here in the U.S., the end of TPS is already changing daily lives for Haitians in their community. Some people have lost their jobs because their work permits have been deemed invalid, and so they are no longer allowed to work. Some report being afraid to leave their home because they will be detained or deported. So, that's going on right now. Mm-mm-mm. And lastly, this hour, the U.S. national debt, it has topped $40 trillion for the first time. And they say that number is growing fast. We hit $39 trillion in March, meaning the government added another $1 trillion to the debt in just 5 months. And this matters. A lot of people don't understand why this matters for them, but this matters for your money because a growing national debt, it pushes up your interest rates, your borrowing costs, making things like a mortgage more expensive, mm-hmm. car loans, credit cards, things like that. And the White House, though, it says it's working to cut waste and grow the economy, but budget experts warn the government continues to spend more money than it brings in, guys.
0: Lord have mercy. Mm-mm-mm.
3: Yeah,
0: and you know that's one thing Trump used to give the Biden hell for, but Trump increased it as well too. Like under Trump and mm-hmm. Biden, our debt has gotten extremely worse.
1: Mm-hmm.
3: Mm-hmm. It definitely has. So we will continue to watch that. But coming up at 7, Carmelo Anthony is back in court this morning for the second day of his new trial hearing. We'll break down what happened yesterday and get into what's happening today.
1: All right. And everybody else, get it off your chest. 800-585-1051. It's Friday. Let us know what you're doing for the weekend. Let us know if something's bothering you or you feel blessed. Whatever it may be, call us up right now. It's The Breakfast Club. Good morning.
2: The Breakfast Club.
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1: Hello, who's this?
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1: Hey, what's your name, mama?
2: Hi, my name is Shanice. I'm from D.C.
1: Hey, Shanice.
3: Good morning. From D.C.
1: Get it off your chest, mama.
2: I just want to get off my chest, and I watch y'all every morning. Yes, I'm in D.C., so I'm right up the street from Baltimore. I love all you guys.
1: Love you back, mama.
4: Appreciate you.
2: Y'all funny as hell. Charlamagne, I love you. You're so inspirational.
4: Thank you.
2: Envy, you like a brother that get on my nerves, but I be f***ing with you. You funny, too.
1: Thanks.
4: You can't curse on the radio, boo.
2: Oh, I'm sorry.
4: Yeah. All that.
3: Oh, my God.
2: All right. Bye.
1: Bye. What? Hello, who's this?
5: Hey, what's up, Envy?
1: What's up, Trav?
5: Jeff, you had a bag yesterday that said, it was like, yep, I'm a woman. And I want me a little bag that said, yep, I'm a gay.
1: I thought it said, yep, I'm a mom.
3: It said, yep, I'm a mom.
5: It did say, yep, I'm a mom. You're right.
3: But I'm going to get you one that say, yep, I'm a gay.
5: All right, I want that. I'm just a brown boy grinding out, a brown gay grinding out here.
4: That's right, a brown top grinding. What about brown top grinding?
5: Brown
4: bottom getting grinded in. Which one you want?
1: Wow.
4: That might be too much.
5: But you know which one I'm not. You know which one I'm not.
4: Why gays do not want to be bottoms? Cut it out. Appreciate the bottoms.
5: No, I love a bottom, okay? I need bottoms out here. Shout out to all the bottoms out there that woke up this morning. Shout out to all the bottoms that woke up this morning.
4: That's right. Stop disrespecting the bottoms.
5: Did you see our boys? How about them Cowboys? We look good against the Seahawks. The rookies look good.
1: Y'all talking preseason?
4: Listen, you know who I like? I like number 6, the wide receiver. I can't remember his name.
5: Camden Brown.
4: Yeah, he looked tough. He looked tough.
1: That's when you know it's bad, when y'all got to be happy about preseason.
3: Yeah, that's crazy.
5: No, Envy, mind your business. It's my dad's birthday yesterday. I'm taking him to the first game against the Giants. We're going to the game. I bought him tickets.
4: Hey.
5: We're going to be out there. And real quick, so I work for the electric company, right? Charlamagne, yesterday you said about how the electric company better, not give them bills.
4: Yes, sir.
5: To the people in Indiana.
4: Yes, sir.
5: So I work for an electric company. I want to let you know how it works. It doesn't work like that. When people lose power, we don't give. So only reason that they don't pay for electricity. We charge them per kilowatt. So if you don't have power, you're not paying for power right now.
4: Oh.
5: So you're not getting charged either. So you're still going to. So they're going to get a bill, but they're just going to not get billed for that week or that they didn't have power.
4: It'll be lower than it usually would be.
1: Yes, for those.
5: Yeah, it's gonna be lower than it usually is because you can only pay for what you use.
4: That's why I be telling them kids, keep them goddamn lights off. I cannot stand when unnecessary lights be on. Especially when lights be on in the daytime. What the hell are lights on in the daytime for?
1: Crazy thing is, when my parents did it to me, I didn't get it, but now when I gotta pay the bills, I can turn the damn lights on. It just bothers me.
3: I understood when I was younger and I understand now.
4: Especially when lights be on in the daytime. Like, that don't make no damn sense.
3: So annoying.
1: Get it off your chest. 800-585-1051. If you need to vent, hit us up now. It's The Breakfast Club. Good morning.
0: The Breakfast Club.
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1: Yo, Charlamagne, Envy, what up? 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
1: We can get on the phone right now. He'll tell you what it is.
0: We live? Hello, who's this?
3: Hi, good morning. This is Stacey. How are y'all?
0: Stacey, people been looking for you.
4: Good morning.
5: Stacey, a.k.a. Young Cupcake.
3: You know what? I'm so sorry that I run a black successful cupcake business. But okay, real quick, because I hate to do this so early in the morning because I am a positive person. But let's address the elephant in the room. Last Friday, Trav gave me Donkey of the Day. Now, unlike Trav, I don't beat around the bush. No. Charlamagne, wait. Because I know that's your guy.
5: No, I wasn't there. But I don't know nothing about it. I didn't know that happened.
3: I know. And so let's break it all down.
0: Okay?
3: He got on this black syndicated show.
0: He did.
3: And called me dirty.
5: No.
3: You cannot force somebody. Wait. Charlamagne, wait. Let me get it off my chest. Because I don't call getting nothing off my chest. I'm positive. But Trav took it to hell, so let's go to hell. Okay? Trav got on this black syndicated show and called me dirty. Before you call somebody dirty, make sure you don't have black syndicated lips. Trav commented on my page the other day, and I was like, who is this? And then I realized it was Trav. Before he calls somebody dirty, you better look in the mirror, because the only creature on this earth that I know got black lips are ink. Okay? This is going to be the last time I call in about anything like this. Trav, we are not the same. I inspire and hire. I don't know what Trav is out here doing. So, Trav, I'm not responding back to you again because we are two different people, okay? You call yourself a lady. I'm sorry. I'm still a man.
5: Dang.
3: You understand? I never once said anything nasty about Trav. Let's go back. I called in. Charlamagne called me sis. All I said is, Charlamagne, I am not Trav. Do not call me sis. And I left it at that. I never said it's anything wrong with being called sis, but I'm still a guy, and I identify as a guy. I don't wear purses and stuff like that. So Trav got butt hurt because now there's a new gay person in town, and I took over. Okay? Trav, go play in traffic, okay? Listen, no. I've been busy, okay? I've been doing 14, 15, 16-hour days. I hired two new employees. I don't got time for this negativity on this black syndicated show with somebody who got black syndicated lips.
5: Stacey said,
3: "Have a good day, Trav."
5: Stacey said, "I am a boy, Damon." Okay.
3: God damn it! Even if it is a Pinocchio ass boy, I'm still a boy.
4: Ooh.
3: Bye.
0: Bye,
4: Stacey.
5: Pinocchio ass boy.
0: I didn't get the Pinocchio boy. What is Pinocchio boy?
4: He must mean he a gay liar.
5: Yeah, they like Pinocchio boys though, because Pinocchio boys put their nose in it.
0: Oh.
4: And then Yo, you stupid. Yo, he called Trav a butt hurt.
5: Butt hurt. No, but Trav said, I ain't never been butt hurt in my life. I ain't no bottom.
4: He don't even. Yes.
0: This gay on gay crime
5: the
0: gotta stop.
5: Girls are fighting. Why are the girls fighting?
0: He said he's not a girl.
5: The girls are fighting.
4: Quiet on the creek, y'all. Damn.
0: Quiet on the creek. Get it off your chest. 800-585-1051. When we come back, we got the latest with Lauren. Anybody speak to Lauren this morning?
5: No.
4: I just saw her.
5: I saw Lauren last night. Last time I saw her, she had a camera in her face.
0: Well, there you go. All right. We'll get to that next. It's The Breakfast Club. Good morning.
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8: LL Cool Bay. 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
7: Good morning, guys.
0: Good morning.
9: Good morning, Lo.
7: All right, y'all. So the verses went down last night. Donnell Jones versus Joe in LA.
8: That was straight belt to ass. Dropping the clues bombs for Joe.
9: Yes,
8: I don't
9: Joe
8: even
9: Joe.
8: Know why Donnell Jones. I don't know why anybody thought Donnell Jones could even be on that stage with Joe.
7: Well, it was a cute little
0: Donnell Jones is still a dope artist, but in the verses, it didn't make sense.
8: He's a dope artist, but it makes no sense. That was just a terrible matchup. Styles make fights, and they make verses.
7: Well, let's get into it, y'all, because, it was hosted by Estelle, and Donnell Jones kicked it off. So Donnell Jones kicked it off with In the Hood, and, I mean, they got to get the audio and sound together for some of these artists, too, because that messed him up as well. Yeah, let's take a listen to In the Hood. He's literally fighting the music track. Let's take a listen.

0: Respectfully, Donnell Jones been sounding like that on stage for a while.
1: So, oh my God, okay, oh my God, no, oh my God, oh my God. I was watching last night.
0: Y'all can say it was audio issues last night, but he been sounding like that for
1: I've never seen him perform live. Yeah. I don't think I've ever watched a live performance either. And I was like, did I miss?
0: Yes, you did.
1: Okay.
0: Stop. This is no secret to people who...

0: Why you doing this with Nardell, man? Play Joe, man. Play the guy that actually won.
1: Okay.
2: This is not a winning losing thing versus. This
0: is
2: it.
0: No, celebration. Last night was no. Last night was a winning losing thing.
3: Complex's website has the verses and they have
0: them.
3: The
0: ranks. Complex. I got ears and eyes.
3: Joe took it with 74%. Now let's listen to
2: Complex. Doesn't decide who's
0: boy,
2: like,
0: shut up. Last night was a losing winning situation. Darnell lost, Joe won.
1: Damn.
3: Let's take a listen to, and sorry, Netflix, you guys won't be able to hear the music. We'll go check out the verses. Let's take a listen to Joe Don't Want to Be a Player, which is how he kicked it off.

0: stand up again.
1: He was like, the show is king. It's going to be a meme. He was like, you sit down, he was out here vibing.
2: You
1: like,
2: want to be a auntie so bad.
0: We don't need to see them sweatpants with a skirt over there.
1: Oh, shut up over there sitting in the inflated robe. Baby, the way that robe came out that pack this morning, you should have left it.
0: You need to wear this robe to cover up that skirt.
1: Let's keep going. Because the hits came in. Donnell did give us Where I Want to Be. Let's take a listen to Where I Want to Be.

0: it's okay to lip sync at verses too, man.
1: No, you can't. It's a live experience.
0: He needed to.
2: Yeah, you can't.
3: Jesus.
1: Then Joe did I Wanna Know. Let's take a listen to Joe.
2: Yes.

0: be honest, man.
1: And you letting the Joe ones play out longer.
2: Y'all stop the Donnell ones. That
0: wasn't even belt to ass. Joe made Donnell go pick a switch. Go out there and pick your switch, boy. Go out there and pick a switch.
1: They brought guests. Damn. They brought guests to y'all. So Donnell brought out 702, Get It Together, and they did Get It Together, a song he wrote. Let's take a listen to 702. I know.

0: Yeah, they should have did that for Donnell's whole set. Get it together, man.
1: Jesus, okay.
0: like that whole set needed to get together last night.
2: Okay, well, then Joe came out. He had a special guest as well. He brought out 50 Cent, who came out with Tony Yayo. People went crazy in the crowd, so they didn't want to get to know you. Big Rich Town. And then went into Big Rich Town. Let's take a listen. I'm gonna get to know you.

0: Wait a bigger sound.
1: Come on, man.
2: I just had to make it.
1: You really got to do your homework when you're going out there against somebody like Joe, because Joe can take you in very, very deep waters. Not only with his own catalog, not only with his features. Coming out there doing TV theme songs on you and
0: like,
1: running around.
0: Like, y'all don't understand.
3: If you go to,
4: but that's a song, though. We play that y'all in clubs, don't understand. Though. Yeah. That's more than just a TV theme song.
3: If you go to the Versus Instagram, there's like, they posted some of the audience views, and you can, some of them, you can't even hear 50 Cent and Joe because the crowd is singing the power theme song and everything's so crazy. I saw Jermaine Dupri tweet that Versus needs to lock up people's phones when they come in because it was so distracting because everybody had their phones out. They were so excited to see everything, especially when 50 Cent and them came out on the stage. So
1: that might be a good thing. I'm gonna tell you who they should have had up there against Joe. Genuine.
0: Oh my god, that Joe, listen, yo, we literally great minds think alike.
1: He got Genuine, right, got the catalog, he got the records, you know, he got club records, he got slow records, he got,
0: yes,
1: you know, he'll had a girl singing word for word.
4: Who like, wins that though?
0: Damn.
1: I don't know. What do you mean who wins that?
0: I think
1: it would be very competitive. I still got Joe.
4: I got Genuine. Right,
3: I think Genuine could take that one.
1: No, I'm gonna tell you why.
0: Yeah.
1: Performance.
3: Genuine got the performance.
1: Y'all been clowning Genuine performing for like the last.
3: But he be performing. Well, that's
1: so it's literally about how Genuine performs.
3: When it's John White, he don't got to do nothing. He could just move. But I think Genuine would have that. Don't get me wrong. Joe was smooth up there last night, but Genuine.
1: I mean, Joe's set last night was damn near perfection. It's all about how Genuine's show would be produced, but Genuine definitely would have been the better opponent.
4: Genuine,
1: you got
4: Pony,
1: you got So Anxious, you got Differences, you got In Those
0: Man,
1: G's,
0: that whole album.
1: You got What's So Different, Same OG, Stingy, None of Your Friends' Business.
0: Right.
1: Like, Genuine should have been on that stage.
0: Did you say Stingy?
1: Yeah, Stingy.
0: Damn, who turn the damn music down? Why is it so loud?
1: I don't know why he's doing that.
0: The hell?
1: Yeah, Genuine would have been much better against Joe.
0: Oh, wow.
4: All right. Okay. That's the latest with Lauren.
0: Real quick, did Genuine do a Versus yet?
1: I don't think so.
0: He didn't do one.
4: No.
1: I could be wrong.
3: I feel like
1: I don't
3: he was supposed to do with something. I don't know.
1: I don't think he did one either. We've had a T and a G, but not... No, yeah, TNT.
0: Oh, okay. All right,
1: well, Tank and Tyrese. Yeah.
4: Well, that is the latest with Lauren. 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Now, when we come back, we got front page news. Can we get some Genuine on?
3: Mm-hmm.
0: Please. He did. You didn't just hear him play the whole damn song.
3: Yes, and it's so loud.
0: Right over us talking.
4: We'll get to that next. It's the Breakfast Club for me.
0: Damn.
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0: Morning, everybody. It's DJ Envy, Jess Hilarious, Charlamagne Tha God. We are the Breakfast Club. Let's get to some front page news. What's up, Mimi?
1: Good morning, guys. How y'all doing this hour?
2: I'm Mimi Brown. Mimi.
1: Good morning. So we start this hour in Texas, where we are learning just how much the jury never knew about Austin Metcalf before it convicted Carmelo Anthony of murder. So for the first time yesterday in court, Carmelo's defense publicly, they laid out dozens of incidents involving Austin and his twin brother Hunter that were kept out of the trial. So Carmelo's former attorney, he testified about a previously sealed document listing 53 incidents. Now, some of that included racist graffiti, allegedly reading KKK, kill all black people, hail Hitler, along with the N-word. Now, videos allegedly showing Austin hitting a black student, filming a black student eating a banana, repeatedly using the N-word and making racial jokes. Mm-hmm. The defense also laid out Austin's juvenile record, a previous arrest record, and repeated school suspensions, aggressive or abusive behavior towards students and teachers. And on the day he was killed, the defense says Austin texted another student, quote, "kill that MF," referring to a Hispanic student at the track meet. Now, the jury heard none of this, and that's important because Carmelo's claim was self-defense. His new attorneys argued that they had to decide whether reasonably knowing Austin was a threat without knowing that history. That's what the jury had to decide. But prosecutors say Carmelo's original attorneys, they agreed to keep that out as part of a gentleman's agreement. In exchange, prosecutors would keep evidence about Carmelo out of the trial as well. So essentially, both sides just agreed to leave past behavior out and focus on what happened under that tent. Mm-hmm. But Carmelo's new legal team says that agreement was part of the problem. Let's listen to attorney Lee Merritt.
3: There's jury instructions. There's a closure issue that the trial should have been open to the public. But yes, a major discovery that our appellate team has found is that there were a lot of backdoor agreements that should have been formalized in writing. And we have to parse out verbally what those agreements meant and what rights they stole from Carmelo for a free and fair defense. These secret agreements was the reason that they didn't get into certain very important evidence, and why they didn't call critical witnesses, and why Carmelo didn't get a fair trial.
4: So they're showing those things about Austin Metcalf now to show why Carmelo would be potentially scared.
1: Yeah, exactly, Charlamagne. Yes. So, exactly. Why a reasonable person would have been.
5: And that would further support his claims of self-defense, right? Mm-hmm. I mean, because. And then it goes to what even Charlamagne was saying the other day. He was like, why hasn't Carmelo Anthony spoke? Like, why aren't we able to hear him or whatever? And do you think that they would, like, silence him, you know, not letting him talk because he would bring these things to light?
1: Correct. So there was a backhand agreement that was made that kept all of this out of the first trial. And so that's what they're fighting for, to yesterday and today, to be able to bring some of this stuff back into, not even to bring it back, to introduce it into, to show that it needs to be introduced into trial and why they need a new trial. Because if you have a self-defense
0: claim,
1: if you're fighting for, if you have a self-defense claim, but you never heard any of this information that explains why somebody may have been afraid, then, you know, it shows why the jury, who didn't get to hear any of this, may have come up with the verdict that they came up with. So that's what they're saying. And so now today, they will continue to hear those arguments, and a judge will ultimately decide whether that agreement and the original trial were Carmelo was denied a fair chance to fully prepare his defense. So we'll continue to watch that. That will go on today at 9 o'clock in Collin County, Texas. So we'll continue to watch that. And we have an update out of Philadelphia this morning. So remember the masked man that was running around scaring people?
5: Yes.
4: Had he been shot yet?
0: Has been caught.
1: He has been caught, Envy. Yes. Police have now identified the man they believe was behind that creepy mask, chasing and scaring people near City Hall. So police say his name is Zaire Hughes. He's 22 years old, and there is now a warrant out for his arrest. Let's listen.
6: You think it's funny to scare people? Well, get ready to get scared by us, because we got the handcuffs, we got the jail cell, we got the Philly jury that's going to tell you it's not funny at all. You think it's funny to make people run? Get your sneaks, because that's what Zaire Hughes is doing right now. Mr. Big and Bad is on the run. We're not having it. in this city. We are not tolerating it.
4: See, and that's when I need Big D Buster to walk in the room too. That's the only thing needed to be added to that. And we got Big D Buster. That's gonna be your celly for the next 30 days.
5: Yes.
1: Well, investigators say he approached about 15 people while wearing that mask. Apparently, he was recording those encounters on his cell phone. We told you this earlier this week that he asked the woman, "Are you ready to die?" She hurt her leg trying to run away.
4: See what I'm saying?
1: But police believe, he had already left. They think that he's not in Philly anymore. They say he has ties to California and Nevada, and they have now sent the U.S. Marshals looking for him. Ooh. So. Yeah.
5: You better get your sneaks, buddy. What do you say? Get your sneaks, pal. Because we're coming after you. Like, yeah, I know that's right.
1: Yeah, what started out as a prank is now turning into something very, very serious.
0: It seems like they're using a lot of resources on that, though.
1: Yeah.
0: It seems like they're using a lot of resources
4: on that. I don't
0: mind that.
4: Go get his ass.
0: But with everything going on in the world, I understand, you know, that he should be caught. But the U.S. Marshals, it seems like they're using a lot of resources on it.
4: Exactly what you just said. There's a lot going on in the world. So stop playing with people. You and your people. Our cortisol levels be shooting up all day, every day for all types of stuff. I don't need you running up on me in a Chucky mask asking me, am I ready to die?
5: Who do y'all think is worse though, the Grim Reaper dude or this Chucky dude in Philly? Remember the Grim Reaper guy who was at the top?
4: The Grim Reaper only did it once.
5: Oh,
4: to be funny, you know what I'm saying? Standing outside of a hospital, this dude is rushing up on people.
0: He's chasing people,
4: calling people about himself, and asking them, "Are you ready to die?" Like two totally different things to me.
0: Yeah. They both foul, but
1: the Grim Reaper didn't interact with people. Nope. And really quickly, Sunday is National Cheap Flight Day, so if you have a trip planned, you've been thinking about booking a trip, you may want to pay attention. Despite the name, it's not just one day. The window is August 28th through September 10th. They say flights will be a lot cheaper, so look for flights between those days. National Cheap Fly Day is Sunday. So
0: I'm definitely going to check out some flights. Absolutely. Yeah. And if these flights are cheaper than the flights I already purchased, I'm returning them flights and getting credit, and I'm rebuying.
1: You should, because they said summer's winding down, kids are going back to school, and so the airlines, they're going to have lots of flights because people aren't flying anymore, and so they have this special two-week window. So even if you don't see something on Sunday, they say August 28th through September 10th, that's your window to look and buy. All right, y'all. Well, that is your front page.
0: Thank you, Mimi.
4: Thanks. And make sure y'all check out Mimi Brown's podcast, Front Page News, on the Black Effect Podcast Network. 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
0: All right. When we come back, Juvenile and BG will be joining us. So don't move. It's The Breakfast Club. Good morning.
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0: Envy, Just Hilarious, Charlamagne Tha God. We are The Breakfast Club. We got some special guests in the building. Back again. Yes. We got Juvenile and BG. What's up, fellas?
1: What's up? What's
2: good
1: up?
2: Good morning.
1: Up?
0: How y'all feeling?
1: Good, good, good.
2: Y'all ready for this?
1: Up early.
2: Ready for this tour? I'm ready for this tour.
3: You ready?
2: Yeah, hell yeah, I'm ready.
3: I like seeing y'all together, man.
2: I do too.
3: You know what I'm saying? Like, when y'all look at each other today, what do you see that you couldn't see in each other when y'all was young?
1: A lot of maturity, man. Mm-hmm. You know, especially in my bro, man. A lot of maturity, man. We grew up. We grew up, man. In fact, we know it's not about us as one. It's about us as a whole. So it's all about, you know, men in relationships and being good in life, great in life.
0: How has that been on the road? You know,
3: hold on, I want to answer that same question. Like, what do you see in Juvie today that you didn't see in him?
4: I mean, he just said it, like, maturity, man. You know what I'm saying? Like, I see. Man, I see somebody who I won't be like when I grow up.
1: Don't make me old, dog. I'm trying to be old, dog.
3: Did y'all even think y'all would get to this age? Seriously, coming from where y'all come from?
4: Nah, me personally, hell nah. You know what I'm saying? I couldn't see past 25 for real. You know what I mean? Like,
1: I didn't think of it. I can. I'm not gonna say that I didn't see me getting old. Mm-hmm. I didn't think of it though. I wasn't thinking of it.
0: Mm-hmm. How does it feel like back on the road, back practicing, back rehearsing? To where y'all were before, from feeling from that as a kid to how it is now, the same camaraderie, just going back in the studio, and how does that feel?
1: It's fun, man. To be honest, it's fun. It's kind of like starting all over again, mm-hmm. having that same experience as from the beginning, mm-hmm. and just kind of I'm curious to see how the fans react. You know, that thought in the back of the mind really makes it all fun again.
0: BG?
4: I mean, you know, man, Juve ain't never stopped working. Like, you know, and when I came home, he was like one of the first people that came to Vegas and locked in with me. You know what I mean? And we got in the lab and, you know, just went to cooking. And, like, it's mm-hmm. always a vibe. Like, when mm-hmm. we get in the lab and, you know, when we get together, when we do shows together, it's just always fun.
0: And do you remember all your verses, right? We went to Hov's show and I'm like, how the hell does Hov remember all these damn lyrics for all these
2: y'all
0: songs?
2: Be up there forgetting,
1: not just that. The way they was blending the other songs into it, yeah. I was like, you know, sometimes, because Fresh do that to me. Mm-hmm. And, you know, sometimes I'm like, damn, we ain't rehearsed it. You know, I don't want nothing new. But, I definitely, if you see me perform, I'm definitely, I don't really like to, I get thrown off when the lyrics playing, mm-hmm. truthfully. So, yeah. I definitely like to be, you know, headphone in the ear and on point. But Hov was impressive, bro. I don't know. Yeah. I'm not going to say that we going to get up there and do it just like that. Mm-hmm. That was impressive, bro. You know what I'm saying? I think that's why I don't think he did a whole full 50, 60-day tour like that, because I don't know if he could do it. I would love to see him do it every night. Mm-hmm.
3: Yeah. And who want to when you that age and you got that much money? Who want to be on the road?
1: Nah.
2: You would not be on the road.
1: I'm not going to lie to you. The last tour, I was like, yeah, I ain't doing this many no more.
0: It was a lot.
1: So, you know, right now I'm going to keep it to like 20, 25. I'm cool with that. You know, anything above that, that's too much.
3: BG, did you look at Juvie as an older brother even back then? Or was it just like hot boys? Like, that, y'all was just peers?
4: Nah, Juvie was always the big bro.
3: Okay.
4: You know what I'm saying? Mm-hmm. Yeah. Because, you know, he was the elder in the group. You know what I mean?
1: Keep on.
4: Nah, Juvie always was the big bro, though, man.
1: Yeah. You know how you say I was always the oldest one in the group, but yeah. the cool part about that, I used to always like be like in attack mode on them, like on some competitive nature stuff, like trying to get them going.
4: Like, he pushed us, you know what I'm saying, to bring out, you know, the best in ourselves, you know what I mean? And, you know, he was doing it before us, right? Mm. You know what I mean? I was a fan of Juvie before, you know, I got on. You see what I'm saying? So, you know, I learned a lot from him, you know what I mean? Yeah, because he was already seasoned.
2: I saw the reunion when y'all did it in New Orleans,
4: mm-hmm.
2: and that was one of the biggest things. It was so nice to see y'all be fans of each other on the stage and just be so excited on the stage. So on this tour, because y'all are big fans of each other, how are you guys choosing what goes where, who's on stage mm-hmm. when? Because y'all sharing it now.
1: It's pretty much, we all curated it together. You know, pretty much Manny Fresh kind of like running the show.
2: Mm-hmm.
1: It's kind of like the same thing. He's always Manny Fresh. I've got it. He going to run the show regardless. He going to big brother up down. You know? So we be kind of like letting him do his thing and kind of stay out of his way. And
4: And just really, you
1: it
4: know.
1: It goes pretty good, man. I could tell you this, you know, from city to city and from show to show, we got plans on having a lot of people coming out and show.
0: That's dope. Mm-hmm.
4: And,
0: yeah.
4: On stage and with switching us, so. It up a little yeah, bit. So. Here now.
5: All right, cool. Look, switching it up. All right, so we're going to get, I know we're going to get some hits, right? Yeah. So are we getting Bowling Point hits too, though? I love all of the original tracks and all that, but like Bowling Point, you dropped that took me back. That had bitches twerking. I'm like, all right, so you got to perform some songs from Bowling Point.
1: Manny Fresh even looked at the list and said that. So we said, man, I might change one or two and put, I'm definitely going to have some Bowling Point.
5: Yeah, songs. Yeah. All right, cool.
0: So how long y'all going to be on stage? That's a lot.
1: We got an hour, and they got an hour. The way it's set up, we're going off and on stage.
4: Yeah.
1: It's going to be
5: but
1: fun.
5: But I love that. It's because it's kind of set up.
1: It's
5: like
1: not
5: going to
1: be just, you're not going to get the same thing straight through. So it's
0: y'all only
1: be.
0: Doing one verse then. Because, I mean, y'all got, back then, songs were 5 minutes long.
5: And they got so much.
0: 5 minutes long. It's going to be like Project Jig. Back that ass up, girl. Get your roll on. It's going to go through so fast.
4: And that was, and in the rehearsals, though, that was the thing. Like, because, you know, trying to figure out, man, I want to do this.
1: Fit all these songs
4: in? How we going to fit all these songs in, man? The people won't hear this, man. See? They won't hear that. Yeah. They won't hear this. They won't hear that. So, yeah,
5: and that's
4: man.
5: What I mean. So, every city not going to get the same show, or is it going
4: to
5: be?
4: I mean, from market to market, it might change.
5: Yeah, yeah, you got to. I got too much music for it to just stay the same.
4: Yeah,
1: no.
4: Nah.
1: Well, we set up, we got this long list of a lot of songs, so we set up to change up everything. Then, it, like we said, you don't know who's going to pop out. Every city, we got somebody popping out. So.
0: All right, we got more with BG and Juvenile when we come back. And don't forget, today is Friday, so Charlamagne is doing the People's Donkey.
3: That's right. We do the People's Donkey every Friday. You can call in 1-800-585-1051 and give somebody the credit they deserve for being stupid. So call us right now.
0: That's right. It's The Breakfast Club. We got more with Juvenile and BG when we come back. It's The Breakfast Club. Good morning. Cash.

0: EJ, NV, Jess Hilarious, Charlamagne Tha God. We are the Breakfast Club. Lauren LaRose is here as well. We're still kicking it with BG and Juvenile. Was Birdman, was Baby always supposed to rap, or is this something he just was around y'all so much?
1: But he was rapping before I got there. He was rapping on your album.
2: Yeah. But really, he just was talking and popping his shit, you know what I mean? Mm-hmm. And then, yeah, he stumbled into rapping, but he not really a rapper. He called himself a gangster, right? Yeah, he got a bunch of hits. Like, but as Stunna at heart, he's not a rapper. Like, you know, he's a leader, right? You know what I mean? And you know he direct traffic, you know what I'm saying? And you know Slim, you know, direct, you know, the traffic from the next level, right? You know what I mean? But
1: Berg used to be that talker for us, like that motivation we needed.
2: Yeah.
1: You know, we come in this getting there like, and like man, let's make a song like this. This gonna be the subject.
2: Facts.
1: A lot of the time. Facts. So, you know, he was kinda like the coach.
2: Facts. Like he came a lot of the concepts, you know, a lot of the direction that we was going with songs, you know, telling us this and telling us that, and just he directed.
1: They're giving us his self experiences because you know he's from the street, so that part is all actual factual. So you know he give us his self experiences and shit, and we take that shit, put it on record and you know flip it our own way.
3: The other thing I like seeing BG, I just like seeing you happy to be home, man.
2: Man.
3: You
2: know what I mean?
3: What's the part nobody tells you about coming home after 12 years?
2: The part that nobody tells me?
3: Yeah. You know, everybody always celebrates somebody coming home, but you can't really tell somebody how to celebrate coming home until they actually touch down.
4: You got
3: to
4: adjust.
3: Something you
4: got to
3: feel
4: that.
3: Like this.
2: Yeah. It definitely, you know, doing as much time as I did, like, it's a real adjustment period. Like, you really got to, you know, retrain your mind, you know, to the free world, right? You know what I mean? And especially when I left, you know, social media wasn't as big as it is. Like, when I left, you know, Instagram had just came out. You can only post a picture. Like, you wasn't Instagram Live, and, you know, all this other stuff. So, you know, coming home, and I used to hear about it, and, you know, we have phones and a junk and all that, you know what I mean? But coming home and just, you know, getting bombarded with everybody having an opinion and everybody having voices and everybody just, you know, attacking you like you don't even know, like just making up stories and like it just was a lot to take in, you know what I mean? And so, yeah, that's the part that I wasn't ready for at first. You know what I'm saying? I had to sit back and like, hold up, man, let me figure this out, man.
3: So you weren't prepared for how much the world had changed.
2: Yeah, nah, I wasn't. And I'm still adjusting, for real. Like, I'm, you know, it's a process, man. You
0: like,
2: know what
0: are you still adjusting to? Like,
2: just the way people move, man. You know how social media didn't really, you know, psychologically mess people up, man.
4: Absolutely.
2: You know what I'm saying? Like, I'm
3: telling like, can talk like this and not get shot?
2: It's kind of like disrespectful. Like, it's kind of like
0: no consequences.
1: It's consequences when you say on social media and something happened. You know, it's consequences.
2: Yeah, nah.
1: I always call it a slick ratting.
2: Man,
1: when I see cats beefing with somebody, he ain't gonna do you nothing.
2: And then that same, you know, they letting them people know, like, if something happens to me, go get them.
1: Just let them know. Basically let them know.
2: Nah, facts.
1: Yeah. So you said the name and everything. Devlin Johnson just touch me. I know what I'm gonna do. You know I'm about that life.
2: Man.
1: I know what I'm on. Devlin Jones, I'm just saying. Not a real name. I'm just saying. Say it in the government. So the kid number 735-432. We at 5384 Claymore.
2: Yeah.
1: You know, give him address up. It will give all your personal information up, and you like, I'm not about to do you
2: nothing.
1: That's
2: what we're doing. That's what we're doing.
1: If you lose one hair on his head, you're dead. But hey, you know, shout out to everybody that bought the tickets to this tour.
2: big facts.
3: I do want to ask you, though, is the harder adjustment realizing how much the world changed or how much you changed?
2: Well, I ain't going to lie. Like, I've definitely grown a lot, man. You know what I mean? Like, I'm definitely not the same person who went in. You know what I mean? Like, I came out, but I ain't had no choice because I ain't want, you know, waste like 12 years of my life. And it took me 6 years into my bid for me to get there. You know, I had so much time till I adapted that prison mindset. I ain't see the end in the beginning. You know, I'm here, so I gotta rock how they rocking, and I gotta move how they moving. So, you know, I grab my knife, you know, just doing a bunch of dumb shit, you know what I mean? And once I got into it halfway through, once I started seeing the finish line, that's when I like kind of buckled down and really, you know, started working on myself and, you know, being like, hold up, man, you know what I'm saying? I really, because I thought it was over for me, you know what I'm saying? I didn't know that I was going to be able to, you know, come back out here and have another, you know, shot at it. Because, you know, dudes don't do as much time as I did and come back and get, you know, a second chance in this game. Right. Like, you know, I mean, man, that's a blessing. But I am attached to a brand, you know, that defined the era, you know what I'm saying? And thanks to people like him, you know, people like Weezy, people like Bird, you know what I'm saying, who kept the brand alive, you know, at the end of the day, we all joined at the hip. You know what I'm saying? Right. I can't tell my story without telling his story. Right. You know what I'm saying? He can't tell his story, you know, with somehow telling my story. You see what I'm saying? So, you know, that was a blessing for me too. You know what I'm saying? Mm-hmm. To been and built, you know, my career on side of, you know, greats. You see what I'm saying? And man, that made it easy for me to come back and really, you know, get back in the mix. And, you know, I had solid relationships, and, you know, a lot of people who I had relationships with is still relevant. Like,
3: that's why this tour makes so much sense, man. That's why this tour is good, because in a way it kind of helps you make up for lost time.
2: Facts. Facts.
0: Did y'all rehearse with No Limit? Did y'all do things together? Because I'm thinking about, you went to Chris and Usher.
4: Yeah.
0: They come out at first together, right? Uh-huh. They do one song together and then they break off. Then Chris do eight, then this. Mm-hmm. So did y'all rehearse with each other, or is it just y'all just doing your own? And
1: it's kind of like what you said, but we didn't have to rehearse together. Put it like that. But I think it's pieced together kind of like in that manner, how you saying it. Mm-hmm. But us coming out together, I don't think we do that, but.
0: Cause y'all don't have songs together though, so
1: no. Mm-mm. I mean, we got songs with KLC and the people that's in the most of the people that's on No Limit. We have worked and did songs together on their projects, but not nothing that really blew up that we could sing on stage.
0: Right?
4: Yeah.
3: Did y'all ever even think this could happen? A Cash Money No Limit tour?
2: No. Me personally, like, I would have been down for it.
1: I'm gonna keep it 100. Bird and Pete.
2: Yeah,
1: that's the two
2: and the street two, politics.
1: Yeah, that's you know the, that's the yeah. two. Once
2: we got over that two hurdle.
1: To agree, everybody else gonna really come falling.
0: Nah. Do you know what that initial conversation was?
2: I don't know.
4: But when you got that first like yes happening, y'all remember it being like, oh wow, like this is a
1: well,
4: thing.
1: Well, the verses when that pretty much was the call that made me made me know this tour was able to happen after the verses.
2: And behind the scenes, like, you know, we was having conversations and, you know, trying to put the play together for like maybe 2-3 months. Like, and me and Bird used to be having conversations every day, and, you know, he used to be asking me, man, I'm like, man, let's go get this bag.
4: Yes.
2: You know what I'm saying? I'm like, bro, like, man, that's old, man. Like, you know what I'm saying? Like, come on, man, we grown men now, man. You know what I'm saying? Like,
4: and the fans.
2: You see, I'm like, yeah, let's do it for the culture, man. You know what I'm saying?
4: Yeah.
2: And he was like, you know what, you right. You dig?
4: Yeah.
1: And the fact, the attitude we have, we celebrate life. You know what I mean? Facts. So we celebrating the culture.
2: Facts.
1: We had one of the most historical runs out of both labels.
2: Facts.
1: From the same city. Wish we could have been doing music together when we was at our prime. Mm-hmm. A lot of people would have loved to see that. But the fact that we can go out there and do this tour, I think it's going to be a blessing, man, for everybody.
0: All right, we got more with BG and Juvenile when we come back. And don't forget, today is Friday, so Charlamagne is doing the People's Donkey.
3: That's right. We do the People's Donkey every Friday. You can call in 1-800-585-1051 and give somebody the credit they deserve for being stupid. So call us right now.
0: That's right. It's The Breakfast Club. We got more with Juvenile and BG when we come back. It's The Breakfast Club. Good morning.

0: DJ Envy, Jess Hilarious, Charlamagne Tha God. We are the Breakfast Club. Lauren LaRose is here as well. We're still kicking it with BG and Juvenile. Charlamagne?
1: Who do you think Manny Fresh had the easiest time producing for out of you two?
2: Man, I would. You got to ask him that question.
1: Yeah.
2: He had a system for all of us.
1: Yeah.
2: He know for me, like BG Cat had always had that gangster feel. Mm-hmm. And for me, and that's why I used to be mad at Manny about that, because he used to give BG all the gangster beats.
3: Yeah, nah, but he used to give you all the hits, though. Like, all the big, like, records. Like, you know what I'm saying? Like,
2: so I can
3: call my
2: fast.
3: Own argument. You know what I'm saying? Yeah,
2: every
3: nah,
2: boy fast. Had a, so I want fast. I'm like, I don't care as long as it's fast.
3: Yeah.
2: That's how I used to
3: be. Yeah, mid-tempo. I like mine mid-tempo. Like, BG's, mid-tempo, you know what I mean?
2: Some of them BC used to get, I used to be sitting there like, damn, bro,
3: I
2: give me
3: swear,
2: one of them
3: be
2: fresh.
3: The same way, bro. Yeah. I ain't lying.
2: He said, nah, bro, I make this for you. I said, no, you got to stop doing that.
3: And that's
2: bro.
3: The type of system we had, too, though. Like, if I'm doing my album, all us in there. If we doing Juve album, all us in there. Like, if we doing Wayne album, all us in
2: everybody
3: there. If we doing the Hot Boys album, all us in there. Like, we could not, you know, that was just a rule we had. Like, we could not be in there to support, you know what I'm saying, each other. So, yeah, and that's just how it was.
1: That's crazy, because all of y'all have so much versatility. Like, I can hear you on Project Tip, but then I can turn around and hear you on Back That Ass Up. But now I'm thinking about it, 400 Degrees, BG could have been on that easily.
2: Yeah.
1: The actual song, 400 Degrees.
2: He could have.
1: Yeah.
2: Yeah, he could have.
1: Yeah.
2: And look, if he would have been, and that's one night, that night in particular, everybody left, and it was just me and Joe Casey in that, the 400 Degrees song.
1: Wow.
2: And Joe Casey wanted to prove to Cash Money that he could he could do his job. You know what I'm saying? So he was like, "Jew, please, bro, please tonight, bro, please. Let's just try to make a hit. Let's try to, because, bro, they go if I come out empty handed, they gonna be
3: oh,
2: saying
3: he was
2: like,
3: A&R that night.
2: Yeah, he was A&R. So
1: you made a classic.
2: Yeah,
3: nah,
2: shout
3: facts.
2: Out to Joe Casey. I can't. We did it, dog.
0: Do you always want to do Bling Bling?
3: Nah, I ain't even lying. I ain't want that record on my album.
0: I figured
3: you
0: know that.
3: What I'm saying? Like,
0: I
3: felt like
0: so
3: it was
0: street.
3: Too
0: I'm like,
3: yeah,
0: I
3: mean,
0: he was like, nah.
3: But that was the best decision that, you know, it took my album having the double platinum. You know
2: that
3: what I'm
2: was
3: saying? Like,
2: really
3: so,
2: Manny.
3: You know, it was fresh was idea. Like, yeah. It was like, man, geez, the album's so dope. You know what I mean? And, you know, it's so street. Like, man, we need to put, you know, because I had, like, maybe a couple of female driven records on there, whatever, whatever, but you know, they want to give it just a, you know what I'm saying, something just to, you know what I mean, level it off, right? And I was like, you know what I'm saying? Because that was originally supposed to be a Big Timers record,
0: right?
3: You know what I'm saying? But you know, they made the decision, and then Baby talked me into it, because I'm like, man, that old song fashion, man. You know what I'm saying? Even though I'm on the record, but that was our thing. That was our, you know, our image and all that. You know what I'm saying? But I just felt like that wasn't for me. You see what I'm saying? And you know it. They blessed my game. Like, they blessed my game with that. But, you know, like I say, I was young. And I didn't understand, you know, their thinking at the time. You know what I mean? And
2: it worked.
0: Did that record hurt you? Meaning after you was chasing that success of that record?
3: Did it hurt me? Nah, not at all. Not at all. You know what I mean? Not at all, man. You know what I'm saying? Word ended up in the dictionary.
1: Word is boom.
3: You know what I mean? Like, you know,
1: that's probably the only thing
3: started.
1: That hurt you. Ain't trademarked.
3: That's the only thing. You heard me there. Nah, that's a fact. You heard me? I probably wouldn't even have to rap right now. You know what I'm saying? Like, for real.
1: People saying Bling Bling. I heard Robin Leach, Lifestyle.
3: Nah,
1: famous
3: real.
1: Bling Bling.
3: Yeah, man. I'm talking about everywhere. Like, that word, like, literally
2: that word
3: started
2: really, it's just crazy how it became a real word.
3: Yeah.
4: Yeah.
3: Yeah.
2: How many people could say they did that?
1: Created
4: that's
1: a word.
4: I was just sitting here thinking,
1: no,
4: like,
1: right.
4: When you just said that, like, word you can literally say you created a word.
1: A word.
4: That's like a history.
3: Yeah.
1: Well, my last question, what's something that history gets wrong about the original Cash Money era that y'all hope to correct with this talk?
2: Man. I don't know. I think we got it right with it. damn. I don't know, bro. I think when we first came out, everything kind of went right for us. The 30 million, the deal and stuff like that, that was kind of right. I don't know.
1: It was really just a reminder. Y'all just stamping y'all
2: this,
1: place.
2: This is pretty much a reminder. Yeah. Shout out to Blake, too, man, for doing this, man.
4: Shout out to Blake.
2: I've been a big tycoon in his music, in his business, in his show business, and really been doing great business with everybody for a very long time. So I'm gonna give him his flowers right now, man. But I think it's something that the world needs to see right now. Mm-hmm. You know, I think us getting together and really proving to the world, both labels really don't have a hate for each other. We really, really get along. And I think everybody else after us who have these quarrels or that everybody have these conceptions thinking that we beefing, they could do the same thing after us. We trying to just pave the way for the next cast to prove everybody wrong. Because I think right now what we doing is historic.
4: Yes,
5: yeah,
4: sir.
5: Yeah, I think so too.
1: I hope we get a P and Birdman interview together. That's what I want to see.
2: The world want to see that.
1: I just want to see them two in conversation with each other.
2: On the Breakfast Club.
1: I just
4: want to
1: see them talk.
4: Yeah.
1: I want to see them on the
4: Breakfast Club. Because at the Versus, we got the handshake. I was wondering what we was going to get on the tour.
3: Hey.
1: You ever been in a room with them?
2: Yeah.

0: ESPN all the time. Y'all owe him.
1: Absolutely.
2: I'm gonna give it to him.
3: I heard about last year.
1: Yeah. We had a conversation. We had a conversation about it. You know what I'm saying? Yeah, we definitely had a conversation about it. Yeah.
3: No, I was watching it saying, man, leave. Yeah. I want him to leave.
1: He did.
3: Yeah,
1: he did.
4: Right after that's my big brother, man.
3: I really think he came up here just to say that and leave.
5: I really think that's all he wanted to do.
1: Nah, for real. And he was dead ass serious.
4: That's why, when I met him, it's historic too. Yeah, but so that's why when I met him, I was like, you know, I wasn't up there, right?
1: We was texting a few days ago about him coming back up it. Yeah. And he was like, ain't nothing gonna top that first one.
5: Juvenile BG, the show, 17 City Cash Money No Limit Tour. You can get your tickets now. It starts in September. And we appreciate you, Bubs, for joining us, man.
3: Man, thank y'all for having us, man.
5: It's the Breakfast Club. Good morning.
1: Good morning.

0: fatty.
1: Not
0: at
1: all.
0: Just want the record to show that. I don't know why.
2: It's just in the spirit.
1: What? Oh, we were talking about Birdman.
2: Being a rapper.
0: Salute the Birdman, though. I've been Bird's coming on Breakfast Club soon, guys.
1: Yeah, I've been speaking.
3: Oh, good.
1: Yep. How'd that happen?
0: Me and Bird been spoke.
2: That's
0: so long
2: one person
0: ago.
2: I wish would have popped your lip.
0: Big Bank put me on a text with Bird a while ago, and I don't know. I'm talking to Bird now.
2: Stop talking and folding that robe together. Just
0: man,
2: focus.
0: You got one more
2: just
0: time.
2: Focus.
0: You got on fisherman pants.
2: It's distracting me. It's just
3: oh my God.
0: You got go ahead, on fisherman
2: Envy.
0: Pants.
2: With, do your thing.
0: With Might Write the Ten Commandments sandals. Okay.
1: Let me see his sandals. Can you see his sandals?
0: Show them sandals. Hey,
1: oh, wow.
0: That's some Air Jesus 9.
1: Air Jesus 9. Let's get to the latest.
2: Like
1: let's get to the latest.
2: Let's
1: get
2: relax.
1: To the latest. Call him a single mom.
2: Mm-hmm.
4: She gets him from somebody that knows somebody. Mm-hmm. Well,
0: she gets the details.
2: I'm the homegirl that knows a little bit about everything. And
0: she be having the latest on you.
5: The latest with Lauren LaRosa.
0: Sometimes you have facts, sometimes you have details, sometimes you have a little bit of everything.
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0: Top Dog Law.
2: So Jafar Jackson, we know, Michael Jackson's nephew, Matthew, who played him in the Michael movie, did an interview with GQ Middle East. And in this interview, he's on a golf course and are talking about a ton of different things. Start of his career and where things are going. When they start talking about where things are going, they talk about the Michael Jackson sequel. Now, they ask him about the fact that the sexual assault allegations were not included in the first film. And, you know, what are his feelings around that critique? And he gets right to it. He says that he thinks the second film will give more insight from Michael Jackson's point of view on those allegations, because at the end of the day, the allegations are always from someone else's. He's talking about point of view, and he does make it clear that, like, he doesn't have any, like, deciding factor or say so. He doesn't really know everything that will be in this biopic, the second biopic. Mm-hmm. But he's just talking about what he wants to see and what he thinks will happen. He also goes on to say it's always someone else's story, it's someone else's idea of what it is, and it's mainly driven by an agenda. And that's really the issue we've been having as a family, not having Michael's voice being heard. I think that's very, very important, especially in the late years.
0: Y'all about to get this dark ass sequel, and you know I don't want to hear nothing from y'all when it comes out. I don't want to hear none of y'all complaining because y'all asked for it. I told y'all we don't need no sequel to this movie.
2: Well, he talks about the fact that it was split up across two films as well too. He says that he actually believes that it offers a chance to get a deeper understanding. He says the first film focuses on Michael from his roots, so you get the idea of who he was.

0: before he had all this the success and became the icon that people are familiar with, you understand who he was as a human, and up until the 90s when everything was going on. But he also says he never changed that purity. So there's always a sense of wanting to find out the good in the people, and no matter all of the stuff he went through, how he was treated, where thing and what was said about him, he never stopped treating people kind. He never stopped believing and wanting to look for the good in people. His heart stayed the same. So he says that he hopes that this is also still felt in the second movie. So I think what he's saying is that you get the experience Michael Jackson as like the person and the kind human before we go into the darkness, and he's hoping that you'll still carry that sentiment of Michael Jackson trying to see the good no matter what was going on.
1: The first movie gave people joy. And it's going to be hard to capture that joy in a second movie. Now, is there another story to tell about Michael? Yes. But I want to hear about Michael's business moves. I've told y'all a million times on this radio, Michael was one of the best businessmen that the music industry has ever seen. And the fact that you can, you know, acquire enough capital to purchase the Beatles catalog and then have a company like Sony come to you and want that catalog so bad that they give you, you know, damn near half of all the artists in the industry's publishing with Sony ATV, that's a big deal.
2: Yeah, that is a huge deal.
1: That's a big deal. That's the person that really bought NBC, guys.
2: Absolutely.
1: So we got to tear that person down.
2: Yeah, but I would love to see that.
0: Regardless,
2: and the reason why I would love to see that regardless is somebody's going to tell Michael Jackson's story, right? And I'd rather it come from the family. I'd rather be documented from somebody who knows the real story, that has love for him, and going to do it the right way, because a million and one people are going to do these stories. And the fact that it comes like this and it comes from the family, I would rather see this.
0: Why
2: is there a gnat in here? There's a bunch of gnats in
0: here. Is that what you were just swinging at? I thought I was checking on you, making sure nothing was happening.
1: All I'm going to say is that somebody who wore the same outfit three times. Okay. I'm not going to say who.
2: Oh, wow.
0: First of all, you're so happy that robe is so fresh off of Instagram. And you think it look good and it don't. You over there keep cuddling up like you a mom coming to get her cigarettes from the front door. You need to relax.
1: I'm showing you your future.
0: Anyway, he also.
1: You're destined to be a single mother, bro.
0: Don't, no, I'm not. Don't ever speak that on me. Shout out to the single moms out there holding it down.
3: So much violence this morning.
0: But I don't think that's one of my dreams.
4: That
0: but
4: was so messed up.
0: He's so dark. He's very dark. Speaking of dark things, well, real quick on the Michael Jackson movie.
1: You loved it, Jess.
0: Shut up. Jess, don't.
2: It's crazy.
0: Focus, y'all. He also mentions, because remember Janet Jackson, there was no involvement from Janet Jackson. So he speaks briefly about that. He says, I don't want to speak too early, but Janet has ideas of maybe doing her own film. So having someone portrayed in this and then choosing a different actor for her own is just... So he's basically saying that they might leave it alone even in the second Michael Jackson movie, potentially, because she's thinking about doing her own film.
1: This feels like a money grab. I'm just being honest. When a movie makes over $1 billion, then, you know, the theater is like, man, we can't just leave that as a standalone film. We need another one of those. Mm-hmm. But do we really?
2: But the way it ended, it seemed like they always had an additional movie.
1: It's a biopic. That's how biopics are supposed to end.
4: But it stopped at 89. Yo, we still need from 90. We need the 90s.
1: That's what most biopics do, unless they're the death. Think about how Tina Turner ended. Tina Turner ended the same way. Her on stage performing somewhere.
4: Yeah, but that's when she went over there. She started dealing with the rock and roll people.
1: Ali ended with him in the ring, you know, after a fight. Like, that's what most biopics do.
2: Nah, I think...
4: it was still a lot more life for them to cover.
1: Sure, Michael. That don't mean we need to put it in the movie.
2: I think we do.
1: Don't worry. We're going to be right back here having this conversation like, damn, man. It didn't give me the feeling of the first one, man.
0: Grabbing the
4: role. Yes, Jesus.
2: He's clutching his curtain, his pearls over there.
0: Yes, he was such a Southern queen, baby. All right, that was the latest for the hour. It's brought to you guys by Top Dog Law, who they've won $1 billion for the client. So if you guys get into an accident, make the call. Top Dog Law, their bark is their bite.
2: All right, now when we come back, donkey of the day.
1: You got to stop, bro. You want to be a golden retriever so bad.
0: Yeah, I thought you was calling.
2: You want to be an auntie so bad. So what?
1: Four after the hour, we have the people's donkey. Okay, you can call in right now and give somebody the credit they deserve for being stupid. 1-800-585-1051. It's the world's most dangerous morning show, The Breakfast.
2: And then after, we're talking micro penises.
0: Go ahead, Charlamagne. You coming up? So you got that roll on.
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2: Donkey of the day for Friday, August 21st, is the People's Donkey. 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Good morning. Who's this?
3: This is Mike from Louisiana, man. What's happening? DJ M, the Charlamagne, the guy. Yes, hilarious.
2: What's up? Who you want to get a biggest hee-haw to, Mike?
3: I want to get a biggest hee-haw to Trav, man. Somebody, the electric company don't charge you. Physically don't charge you when your lights are out for that damage. We stay in Louisiana, so Katrina hit. After Katrina, we got a bill. We got on our bill, we got a storm pay. We got to pay a storm pay. 15 years later, we still paying it.
2: Damn.
3: You understand? So you don't actually pay it when the lights are out, but they're going to charge you for the damages that happened, and it's not your fault.
2: Oh,
3: so he's protecting his company. Nah, they charge.
2: So they'll basically hit you up later. That's what I thought, too. Okay. I thought maybe something changed. All right, that makes sense.
3: Yeah, straight up.
2: Well, I appreciate you for clearing that up, brother.
3: Yeah, you're right, babe. Have a good one.
2: You have a good day. Good morning. Who's this?
4: JB from Texas.
2: JB, who you want to get a biggest hee-haw to?
4: DJ Envy.
2: What Envy do? He's not in here to defend himself right now, but that's the best time to get you.
4: Okay, well, yeah. You know, you just had that man, Stacey, called up there. Some of all he likes to do is conspire and hire. And you got Envy all the time, man, saying, I seen, instead of I saw. And man be calling the floor, he calls the ground the floor. He calls outside on the floor. It's like, man, come on. Like Stacey said, it's a nationally syndicated show. And DJ Envy is my September 3rd twin brother. You just had AG up there. September 3rd is his birthday. August, I seen his birthday. Wow. On September 3rd. I just want my brother to start speaking right. Well, represent Hampton University.
2: But there's a reason we call Envy Little Red Riri, okay?
4: Okay.
2: You know what Little Red Riri is, right? That's our Breakfast Club, you know, coded language. You know what Little Red Riri is, right?
4: Well, why don't you go and tell me, so make sure I know.
2: Well, you know, Little Red Riri, he got his little red helmet on, you know what I'm saying? Gotta hold his hand when we walk outside. You know what I mean?
4: I know what you mean, man. Yeah, I know what you mean.
2: That's all.
4: I wish he was in there, because I really want to ask him, man, if when y'all had Gucci up there, if he gave him an apology. Because, you know, as Virgos, we'd be kind of sensitive.
2: Did who give who an apology?
4: Did Gucci man give Envy an apology?
2: Did Gucci owe Envy an apology? I don't know. That's a good question. Go get Envy. Somebody go get Envy real quick. I forgot how that whole situation got resolved, but I don't think Gucci owed Envy no apology. Why did Gucci owe Envy an apology?
4: So.
2: No.
4: Okay.
2: Not if you know the whole series of events in that situation.
4: I don't know the whole series of events, but for the man to call the man a P and then come on the show, and you know, I mean, I know he said that he had some mental issues.
2: Well, no,
4: I think my Virgo brother needed an apology.
2: No, I think there was a lot of miscommunication in that situation. But if you knew the whole chain of events, I don't think either one of them owed each other an apology. I think both of them were justified in whatever their reactions were. But more importantly, I'm glad it was all resolved.
4: Me too, man. And I'm glad that brother is back on the right track.
2: Absolutely. Thank you for calling, brother.
4: All right, man. You have a good one.
2: Yes, sir. Good morning. Who's this?
5: Hello, this is Christopher Beckett from Kip High School Academy.
2: Hey, how are you, sir? You sound like a young man.
5: I am. I just turned 18 from June 5th.
2: Okay, so you're Generation Z.
5: Mm-hmm. Yes, I am.
2: All right. I have an 18-year-old as well, an 18-year-old daughter. But who do you want to get a biggest hee-haw to, sir?
5: I'd say Miss S.
2: Miss S?
5: Who she is. My assistant teacher from the school. We've had good times, bad times, but she is generally a nicest person. Just incredibly two-faced, but that's it.
2: I love how your mom is coaching you through this.
6: Wait, because this is going to be a disaster. Hello, beautiful people.
2: Good morning.
6: I'm Miss Beckett.
2: Hey, Miss Beckett.
6: I teach at, we go to Kip High School. I teach at Kip Inspire. We're both located in the same building.
2: Okay.
6: Yes. So this is my 18-year-old son.
2: Yes.
6: He's killing the game, you guys. So first I want to give I know he said his assistant principal, but let me give a shout out to him because Chris is the poster child for Kip. So his doctors told him at a young age he can't do X, Y, and Z. He ain't never going to be able to talk. He's never going to be able to walk. But God has been such an amazing God that my son has been killing the game since kindergarten. He's number one in his class, 4.2 GPA. I'm looking at Morehouse. And he's just doing his thing. And as a single mother, that's hard, Charlamagne. I ain't gonna lie.
2: Absolutely.
6: But let me tell you something. This young man, please be on the lookout for him because he's everything, y'all. He is.
2: Okay.
6: So for any of you parents that's listening and your child has been diagnosed with any spectrum of autism, let me tell you something. When you do your job and you're dedicated and you're an advocate for your son, there is nothing that's going to hold them back. You know, so please do not believe what people say, because we serve a God that's going to show you, like they showed me with my son, that his journey is going to be amazing because he's anchored.
2: You know what's so interesting about autism? Like, I was born in 1978, so I grew up, you know, watching, you remember the movie Rain Man? Even though they were autistic, I always knew that autistic people had special gifts. And even, you know, watching people in my family who have autism, they have special gifts.
6: Yeah.
2: Like, they might be amazing at math, yep, or something. So I don't know where this stereotype came in this era that people with autism are just like slow and dumb. Like, I've never felt that.
6: Exactly.
2: Yeah.
6: And they're quick to put our kids on medicine. Chris does all natural vitamins, exercise, and I took him gluten-free for the first 11 years of his life. So I don't believe in any of that. And as his mother and also a teacher, hey, we got this. But I just want to give my son a shout-out and let him know that he's amazing. He is what Black excellence looks like.
2: That's right.
6: And then also I want to give a shout-out to my entire Skip Inspire Academy here in St. Louis. Our admins and our teachers, we were displaced. We moved to a whole new building. But let me tell you something. God is doing wonders here. And these kids, their test scores, everything is coming up. And it's just going to be a good year for us.
2: Man, let me tell you something. I love what you're talking about right now. I love the work that you're doing. I'm going to buy you and your son lunch today. You got a Cash App or something?
6: No.
2: You got a
6: Cash App? I sure do.
2: Hold on. What's your Cash App?
6: It is $DIVA, D-I-V-A, O-F, O-F, design, D-E-S-I-G-N, 26.
2: D-E-S-I-G-N, 26. Hold on, let me make sure I got that right now. Diva, Michelle Lynn, that's you?
6: Yep, that's me.
2: All right, I'm going to buy you and your son lunch today, man.
6: Okay, let's go Wolfpack of the high school, and let's go Phoenix of our middle school.
2: Hey.
6: Thank you, Charlamagne, and continue doing you, brother.
2: I appreciate you.
6: We appreciate you. My son has somebody to look up to. Thank you. I appreciate what you're doing.
2: Appreciate you, Michelle. Thank you.
6: Thank you.
2: Peace. All right, that was Donkey of the Day. We do that every Friday. We do the People's Donkey, where you can call in and give somebody the credit they deserve for being stupid. One of our listeners had a question. They said, when Gucci Mane came up here, did you feel like he owed you an apology?
7: Mm.
2: Or did he give you an apology?
7: You know, the crazy part about that, me and Gucci never actually spoke about that. You know, we've seen him evolve, and we've seen the changes he's been through. And we've seen the drugs he was on, the alcohol, and he talks about it in his book. And I think when he's changed and he's evolved, I didn't think we needed to have that conversation.
2: Well, he wasn't on drugs and alcohol when that happened. What I told the listener was, I feel like if you knew the whole chain of events, I don't think either one of y'all owed each other an apology.
7: When he did the interview with you, I didn't think that, because I would have did the same thing if somebody played with my wife too.
2: Yes,
7: so we didn't. You know,
2: it was just miscommunication.
7: It was miscommunication.
2: It wasn't like you was playing with his wife.
7: No, I wasn't.
2: You was just in the room at the time.
7: Correct.
2: Yeah.
7: But salute to Gucci, man.
2: Yeah, and we do the People's Donkey every Friday. 1-800-585-1051. But when we come back, it's Freaky Friday!
7: And we're talking micro penises out there today.
2: That's right.
7: Lawrence, this is Charlamagne's topic.
2: No, Lauren said her grandma wanted to talk about this.
7: Okay, what's up, Grandma? Yeah, she watches every day.
2: Grandma had some bad experiences back in the day.
7: So we would like, this is a no-judgment zone, man.
2: Mm-hmm.
7: If you're a brother out there.
2: We're creating a safe space.
7: A fella out there.
2: Yesterday was National Radio Day. We had an event last night for National Radio Day, and one of the brothers that stood up, I really wish I could remember the brother's name, I'm so sorry. He stood up and he just was basically talking about how we create a sense of community. That event last night. With the people that were there, he was like, we create a sense of community. So I like being a safe space for the people. The brothers with micro penises don't never get to tell their stories.
7: Okay. So if you have a micro penis out there.
2: Yes.
7: A small pew 22 gun.
2: But that 22 can still hurt if you use it the right way.
7: That's right. So we're asking, call us up right now, 800-585-1051. We'd love to talk to you this morning if you have a micro penis.
2: Just share your story. No judgment zone.
7: No judgment zone. I'm not going to say we're not going to laugh, but we're not going to laugh.
2: No, I'm not going to laugh.
7: We're going to try not to, but we just want to talk to you, and we just want to hear from your story.
2: And this story is coming from somewhere. When Lauren comes back, she'll explain the story.
7: All right. Micropenises and more when we come back is The Breakfast Club. Good morning.
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0: DJ Envy, Just Hilarious, Charlamagne Tha God. We are the Breakfast Club. It's Friday, so you know what that means.
1: It's freaky Friday.
0: And the freaky Friday question comes from something that our very own Lauren has experience with.
2: No, our don't very lie. Own Charlamagne has what? Experience with this. I don't have experience with this.
1: I don't have a micro penis. I have a very average penis.
3: And neither does Lauren.
1: My penis looks all. Like me.
2: And my man, baby, so far from micro.
1: Don't think. Who cares about your man?
2: I'm trying to figure out what the experience is Envy's talking about.
0: Oh, I thought you had a micro penis before. Maybe not. No. So, like, break down the guy who has micro penis.
1: It's
0: so
1: crazy how she acts like she's only been with one guy. Like, when we met her, she used to call it to low.
2: I don't know anything else.
3: Ain't no way. I never call her no damn too low.
2: All right, focusing on Michael Phillips, who is the face of micro penises.
1: Is his name Michael Phillips?
2: Yes.
1: Damn.
2: So his name is Michael Phillips.
1: Screwdriver small as hell.
2: His name is Michael Phillips, and he went viral for talking about his micro penis before. So mm-hmm. there's been an update because Michael Phillips went and got the surgery.
1: God what bless surgery? God bless no him.
3: The penile enlargement.
2: It's a pecker procedure.
1: A what?
0: Well, let's listen. Let's listen.
2: Well, wait, hold on. The interview we're about to listen to was him introducing himself to the world. This is not him talking about the surgery, though.
0: Okay.
2: Let's take a listen to Michael Phillips.
4: Joining me today is Michael Phillips, who is a 38-year-old man from North Carolina with a micropenis. Hmm. Michael is speaking publicly about having a 0.38-inch micropenis, a condition that was diagnosed in 2025 that has caused Michael emotional distress, impacted dating, and complicated daily tasks. Michael, it's incredibly brave to be the face of a condition like this. Jesus. You've said that you have the smallest penis in the world. Just from your hand, can you kind of demonstrate like how big or how small that would be?
5: That's fine. It's probably like the size of my fingernail.
4: And is that fully erect or is that flaccid?
5: That's erect. Like when it's flaccid, it's smaller than that.
4: When did you realize that you were different?
5: When I was talking to a girl in high school over the phone, and she asked me how big it was, and I gave her a roundabout estimate of what it was, and she pretty much just laughed, and she said, like, that's it.
4: Ooh.
0: Ooh.
1: See, this is the crazy thing about life, man.
0: What?
1: Those are people that's supposed to identify as women. If you got a 0.38 inch penis, that ain't nothing but a.
2: That's what Envy
1: you got these people out here with 10 inch penises, you know what I mean? 12 inch penises, all these big penises talk about they identify as women. No.
3: Hey, yo.
0: But the sad thing about it is these guys got to function in this world, right? They have to meet women, and it has to be anxiety, anxious. It has to be scared that first time because you might fall in love with a girl. You like each other. You start dating. And then when it comes to that time.
2: But no, not even about dating. He said day-to-day tasks are difficult. Like even using, like peeing is difficult for him.
1: I would just be, I would just identify as trans and be a lesbian. You can do that, right? I identify as a woman and then just date women.
3: I'll just be doing
1: a lot of scissoring.
3: That's against the rules. You got to get one of them handbooks, yo, the LGBT handbook. You can't do that. That's delving into different departments.
1: I can't identify as a woman. And if I had a 0.38-inch penis, I couldn't identify as a woman and then just be with a woman.
3: Because
1: I'll kill it in the scissoring game.
3: But you're taking the long, way to be gay. Right.
2: That don't matter. He said he can't really do regular sex. Like, his sex is not, like, the penetration isn't
1: that's
2: a thing.
1: What I'm saying. But he could be the scissor king.
0: But with the testicles?
2: Oh, my God.
3: Yeah, I was going to say, he still got the balls and all.
2: I think the craziest part of this is that, like, he actually went to a hospital. He got a procedure done to increase his girth.
1: I've been right about that. No, why would you just want all girth?
3: Yeah, and it's already short. Because
0: he can't
3: anyway.
0: Make it longer. So he might have to do something to it.
1: You ever seen a snack-sized Pringles can?
3: Yes.
1: You see what I'm saying? Who want that?
3: But he not even the size. He not even the length of a snack-sized Pringle can.
0: Mm. So let's open up the phone lines, and we just want to ask, men... 800-585-1051. Are you living with a micro penis?
2: But it's a safe space. It's a safe space.
0: Have you guys ever dealt with a gentleman with a micro?
2: I had a long time ago.
0: See, then why would I say that? You act like I was bugging.
2: Because you randomly just came out and said that. You didn't ask me that question. You made it seem like either I had one or I'm currently dealing with
0: that. I didn't say you had one.
1: I'm actually taking the harassment training right now, and I think that question you just asked violates the harassment training.
0: But she said yes. So how did you find out? Explain it. This is...
2: I mean, how else do you find out? Like, when you about to...
0: Do you still wear, like, underwear? Small underwear?
1: What?
2: Yeah, he was doing everything regular, and then then you go to do the stuff you be doing, and
1: you micro or just little? You have to disagree micro and little now. I think you might be describing little. He's got a micro. There's a difference between micro and little.
2: I ain't never experienced a Michael Phillips type of size. There you go. But it was like if you moved, it was out. Like it was
0: on your hand. It was, is it the size of your pinky?
3: How much money did he have?
0: Half your pinky?
2: He was doing well for himself.
3: Okay.
0: He was half your pinky?
1: It wasn't micro, is what she's saying. You know what micro is, Lauren.
2: It just was really, really, really, really, really, really, really not.
1: Was it an inch?
2: Show me an inch. Give me this pen.
3: You don't know what a damn inch.
2: The pen right here.
3: Oh, my God.
2: So erect, it would have been about here.
1: No, that ain't micro.
2: Yeah.
0: That's pretty close.
1: Nah, you can do something with that.
2: No, you can't even, baby.
0: So after you
2: literally sneeze the wrong way and you're done.
0: So after that, even though he was a good guy, that ended it.
2: I was young and yeah, it was over for me.
3: Oh, he had it going on. He had some change.
2: He had some things going on from some great person.
0: What about you, Jess?
3: No, the hell I have not. Ever.
0: Okay. Say no
3: ever
0: more. Charlotte.
3: Experience a micro.
2: You don't know before you get into it, though, Jess.
3: A little penis, a small penis, and I never had none of those.
2: You've been blessed. Most women have experienced this at least one time.
1: Nah, Jess, I am not you jerks. I can eyeball perp. You hear me? Jess can look and see what she knows she's looking
3: Hello?
1: For.
3: Hello.
1: Okay. All right.
0: But let's go to the phone lines. We have Todd on the line, and Todd is saying that he's offended by this topic because he's triggered. Todd?
6: Yeah.
1: Todd, we're creating a safe space for people with micro penises, so don't be offended. This is your time to shine, sir.
3: Hi, Todd.
6: Hi. Hilarious. Charlamagne and Envy. Well, this is just a little offensive. You know, I'm overhearing you guys talking about micro penises. What can you do if that's what God gave you?
1: I agree.
6: You know, you got to find other ways to make to make it happen.
1: So I agree. I think you should identify as trans and, you know, just be a woman and then be a lesbian.
2: No, this guy, Michael Phillips, made it seem like he literally said when he went to go see the doctors, they was like, why didn't you come like when you were younger? Like, you could have.
0: Right. Todd is still a man.
6: Why
0: didn't
6: you come when you were younger?
2: So he went to the. Oh, that sounds crazy in the midst of the topic.
0: So, Todd,
2: let me explain that.
0: Little Todd. Let little Todd talk, man. Little Todd, explain how you're dealing with it.
1: Tiny Todd.
6: Well, you gotta do your mouth exercises.
1: That's right, Todd. You're right.
3: That's right.
2: Baby.
1: You're right. What else, Todd?
6: That's all. You know, you gotta deal with it. But I heard it, and I was like, a little triggered by it, but.
1: Respectfully, Todd, are you micro or are you just like little? It's the difference.
0: If you got to say
1: this guy here was what, 0.038? What was he?
0: He was smaller than an inch.
2: He said it was the size of his pinky.
3: God damn, that's like a pacifier, Todd.
1: Damn.
6: Wow.
3: How do you feel?
6: I think I got about an inch and change.
2: Yeah, so he said that when he tried to pee, it was difficult.
6: But when you cut the grass, better.
3: There we go. That gives you a couple more centimeters when you cut that grass, don't it?
1: Well, I mean, it gives it the appearance of it, but it don't really change nothing.
3: Yeah, I know, but it looks a lot more stumpy.
6: I'm talking about a guy in a wheelchair.
1: Damn.
3: Okay, first of all, Todd, don't do that.
1: I'm Todd. Todd ain't lying.
3: He ain't lying.
2: Some bad work.
3: He ain't lying, but let me tell you something. Hank was packing, so I mean, I'm sorry.
2: Did it work?
3: No, it didn't. Or even on a solve, you know what I mean? So, like, I'm sorry. Sorry, Todd.
0: All right, 800-585-1051.
1: I'll be playing.
0: It's Friday, so you know what that means.
1: It's freaky Friday.
0: We're talking micro penises this morning. If you have one, we would love to hear from you. We want to hear your story. We're not going to laugh. Stop laughing.
1: No, this is a safe space.
0: This is a safe space.
1: I was laughing thinking about the dude in the wheelchair, but anyway.
0: All right. This guy, it's the Breakfast Club. Good morning.
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0: Yeah, as well. We're talking. Well, it's Friday, so you know what that means.
1: It's Freaky, Freaky, Freaky Friday.
0: Now, Lauren brought in this micro penis story. Break it down a little bit.
2: So there's a guy. His name is Michael Phillips. He went viral talking about how small his penis is. And then the new update this week was that he went and had the surgery that helps him get a little bit more, you know, oomph. So he did the surgery. Took 3 hours long. They added
3: all girth, no length.
2: Yeah, some filler.
4: Took them 3 hours for that.
2: Yeah, they added some filler into his girth, and now he says that he feels like it's successful. So he's the face of micropenises. So we want to create a safe space.
3: We're creating a safe space for people with micropenises to call in and tell their stories.
0: We have Edward on the line.
4: Edward, go ahead. Oh, my bad. Go ahead.
0: I'm sorry, Edward. Good morning. You there?
5: Yeah, I'm here.
0: Now, Edward, you have a micropenis?
5: Yes.
3: How small?
5: Yeah. Sorry, it's
3: Lauren. Ask how small.
2: How small is it? Is it like pinky finger, pinky toe?
5: Like about a pinky finger.
4: Oh, okay. That's not really micro. That's just small.
2: But pinky is that when you're erect or like before the erection?
5: Yeah.
2: Okay. Right. So before the erection, it's like a nub.
0: So how is it affecting you, sir? Are you married? Do you have a girlfriend?
5: I am married. And I've got a loving partner. He's great. He's been with me forever. But you know, it's one of those things where it doesn't define who you are. You know,
3: it
5: caused a lot of setbacks. Obviously, like growing up with this, you can't play sports. You're always scared of like everything like that.
3: Why can't you play sports?
2: Because the tight jock, the stuff, right?
4: No, but you don't feel nothing.
2: But you don't want it, like, you know when they on the football field and they got the jock strap?
3: Well, you can wear the pants that Lauren wears. She wears the sweatpants with the skirt overlay. You know what I'm saying?
0: You got to cover the jock strap so you don't even see it. It should cover your micro.
2: So why? Yeah, you just don't want to get undressed in front of other people?
4: What's the point?
5: Yeah, that's pretty much it. You just, you're always just conscious about that because, you know, like, as you're growing up and things like that. And,
0: now, Charlotte had a question.
3: I will say this, though. I think it's good that you're gay because if you're a top, you could do some damage with a pinky finger now. Okay.
0: Can you?
4: Nah.
3: You got your prostate checked before, right?
5: They make things and get it done.
3: But I'm even saying, if you a top, you put that pinky finger in somebody boonky, they gonna jump.
4: There's no way he's a top, bro.
3: Why not?
4: Tell us, are you a bottom or you a top, Eddie?
5: I'm
2: bilingual.
3: He can sing and rap.
4: I'm bi booty. Okay.
0: So Edward, we're not laughing at you, but you do please your husband, though, correct?
4: Yeah.
5: Oh, 100%. He's gonna get his before I get mine.
2: You better believe it. Is that the mental? Oh, never mind. That's a mean question.
4: And look, right. So look, when he going down there, right? Like when he going down to get you, right? Uh-huh. He be like, "Give me that pacifier."
3: Give me that pacifier.
4: Did he say that?
5: That's a good one. I don't know if he's ever said that, but that's a good one.
4: You gotta have fun with it.

0: ended up topping out at 6'3", 180 pounds, with a pretty much normal, or I would say better than normal, joint, I guess.
1: What's your inch? You know what your inch? Like, give me the.
0: About 8 clean. I'm good on 8.
1: Okay.
0: Yeah. So I mean, when I was born though, they said I looked like I was all bottom and nothing else.
2: Thank you, Sonny.
1: All bottom, nothing else.
2: Could you imagine a baby with an 8-inch penis coming out?
3: No, yeah. That just hurt.
4: That's how big did it get as he got older?
2: He said he kind of stopped. He said it kind of stopped.
4: I mean, 8 is enough.
1: Kind of shrunk.
2: As a baby?
4: No, I'm saying, but 8 is enough. Once you, because you got to grow into that thing.
2: Yeah.
1: But
4: damn, he's tall though.
1: Yeah, 6'3", 180. Ain't that means he's skinny as hell?
4: Yeah, see, 8
1: right?
4: Look big on me. You know what I'm saying? You 6'8", and with 8, that probably don't look as big. You know what I mean?
1: But he's 6'3", and 180. He's skinny.
2: Or something like that. Yeah, he's skinny. 180.
4: Mm-hmm. Hey, man, we just tried to create a safe space this morning for people out there with micropenises. And you got any other more micropenises on the line?
2: Now, there's a lady speaking from a woman's point of view. She said it was amazing.
1: Well, wait a minute. What?
2: With a micro.
4: Now, see, this is incredible. This is what the brothers with micropenises need to hear.
2: We got
4: to
2: go?
1: No, is she? What kind of woman is she?
4: Let's find out.
2: You got to wrap it up. Hold on. So, when we come back, we got Pastor Aux. We're going to take some more calls on Netflix. It's The Breakfast Club. Good morning. Morning, everybody. It's DJ Envy, Just Hilarious, Charlamagne Tha God. We are The Breakfast Club. Let's get to Pastor Aux.

0: Nicholson.
1: Big Nyla, NYLA, young 1990 now, looking like T-Boz and Chili with the new haircut.
2: Baby!
1: Tamar and Braxton.
3: Tamar and Braxton.
2: Bring me along.
4: I love her.
2: Bring me along.
4: Yeah,
2: I like
4: this. For it. Thank you. People...
1: Looking like somebody's rich auntie Dion.
4: Okay. Really?
3: Rich auntie Dion
4: and
3: is crazy.
4: I'm claiming it, and I'm claiming
2: there
4: it.
2: There you go.
1: I have kids when I'm ready. Okay, I'm getting this money right now.
2: Word.
4: Everything he said, read. MF tweet, but you know, people have been saying, like, in my TikTok yesterday, they like, no, this is really 1990 now. Like, yes. Now we're permanently calling you 1990 now.
1: So,
2: love it.
4: Thank you. But all right, I'm really excited about this week. I got a few announcements though that I want to start with. First and foremost, I got a show next Friday in Atlanta, Buckhead Theater. I'm bringing all the dope rappers that are out right now.
1: The Honor Roll?
4: The Honor Roll.
1: Okay,
4: the Honor Roll. But it's literally all the best rappers out right now.
1: Dope. Marco Plus, Ruben Vincent,
4: Kai
1: Chris
4: Cash.
1: Patrick, Kai Cash.
2: Yes, Kai.
1: Ben Suave. Riley. Suave.
4: Yeah.
1: Who I write for.
4: Why you keep saying that?
1: It's true.
4: Okay, well, just because y'all both from Monk's Corner don't mean
1: I write for
4: nothing.
1: Suave. He know that.
4: Okay. Well, yeah. So that's going on next Friday. We got Nike who came in as a sponsor.
1: Dope.
4: They're going to be dropping a shoe. We're going to be doing an event at Wish ATL on Sunday. So if you guys are in town, pull up. We're going to be giving away some dope merch. And then, yeah, this is going to be a movie. So pull up. And we're also going to hit Morehouse Campus and bring some special guests with us too. So if you're in Atlanta, tap in. I'm going to be posting things all week. But outside of that, I just did a Rap Life mix for Apple Music. So check me out on Apple.
2: Nice.
4: I premiered a new song, and then I'm also just playing, I feel like, all the songs of the summer. So
1: a new song off your album?
4: Mm-hmm.
1: Which one?
4: Need You, your favorite.
1: Giving
4: it to you early in my Rap Life mix.
1: Okay.
4: So, you know, on Apple Music, make sure you guys tap into that mix. But I do want to get into some new music, and I'm going to start with these sisters. They're called the Womack Sisters. So
1: they're related to Bobby?
4: Bobby is their uncle.
1: Oh.
4: And then Sam Cooke is their grandfather.
2: Oh, okay. Sam Cooke.
4: So they're super soulful, and I love their personalities, like in person, but this record is called Monster, and they're currently on tour with Al Green.

0: school.
1: I'm not going to. Yo, that hit me in such a way. Like, that reminds me of, like, when I used to be at my aunt's house or whatever, and she used to have music ringing through the house, cooking, playing cards, they smoking, and they doing all types of
2: things.
3: Yeah, that's
2: dope.
1: Man, that is the vibe. And then it's also, it gives soundtrack, too. Like, that could be on an episode of Raising Kane.
0: Yeah.
1: You know what I mean?
2: That,
1: it's very soundtrack.
2: That needs to be on the score.
0: How old are they?
2: Like, my age.
3: Okay.
0: That's crazy.
1: Damn.

0: think really? Nala Haircut picked that one. That might have inspired Nala's haircut. Nala heard that song and was like, nah.
1: That's right. That's right.
2: They said that they're with Al Green?
3: Yeah, they're on tour with him.
1: Like the Al Green, Love and Happiness?
3: Yeah.
1: Like
3: that's
2: how old they were. I'm like, because that sounds so
1: fun. I didn't even know he was touring.
2: 70s
0: soul. Sponsored by Bluetooth.
3: They purposely.
2: Yo, shut the hell up.
1: You're a clown.
3: Oh, because I believed it. I'm like, that's so smart. they did it. They purposely want to keep to a nostalgic sound and appearance too. Like they dress like, you know, similar pattern.
2: Right.
3: Like
2: 60s, 70s.
3: I love that. So shout out to the Womack sisters. Next, I want to get into this artist named Lakin. He was the opener on the Masego tour.
1: Oh.
3: By the way, Masego's in tour in New York this Tuesday.
1: Oh, my God.
3: Yeah.
1: Next Tuesday.
3: Yeah.
1: What?
3: Upcoming Tuesday.
1: Okay.
3: I saw him in Atlanta, 10 out of 10. He played like 10 instruments, had the whole room rocking. It was
1: crazy. Oh, okay. All right. Yeah. I gotta go to that.
3: But his opener is this guy named Lakin, and the record is called Come Through, but he has a really, really dope voice.

0: fire.
1: Yeah, that is fire.
0: More music to cut your hair to. Yeah. That's all I'm getting out of this now. Like, I see the theme.
1: Yes,
0: I see the theme.
2: No.
0: I see what's happening.
2: How is that cut your hair music? Saying come through.
0: Nah, it's just the vibe.
2: It's the vibe.
0: Yeah, it's the vibe.
2: Okay. All right. Well, this last one, I'm going to get some rapping. This is off of Ransom's new project. It's featuring Nick Grant, and it's called Sorry, My

0: Fred Astaire.
1: When people so relatable, lie to your face, this,
2: yeah. feels like they too it's prideful. Mm. That was a bar.
3: Mm. Ransom get busy.
2: Yeah,
3: that's Jersey City Ransom, right? Just so we clear.
2: Huh?
3: Jersey City Ransom, right?
2: Yeah.
3: Okay, now Ransom get busy.
1: Oh, you from Jersey City?
3: Yeah.
1: Oh,
3: Ransom get busy.
2: And yeah, Nick like Grant's verse was really good too. But that was my favorite one on the project so far. You know,
1: yeah, check him out. I never heard of Ransom before. That's
2: what?
1: Fine.
3: Oh, no. Nah, you never heard of Ransom like, rabbit hole and mixtape days?
1: Fire.
2: Busy.
1: Okay.
2: Yeah, he's nasty.
3: He was in a group with Joe Budden at one time, right? Didn't they have a group?
0: Yeah, I believe so.
3: I think
0: so.
3: They had a group back in the day.
2: Really?
3: Yeah, but Ransom get busy. Like,
1: yeah, check him out.
2: That I didn't know.
3: Yeah, Ransom get busy.
2: I feel like they would battle. They give me battle rap.
3: They did.
2: Each other.
0: Okay. Squad up.
3: Squad up. Squad, yeah.
0: Squad up.
2: Well, if you like those records, make sure you guys check them out on the certified playlist. Link in bio. Make sure you guys follow me at Nyla Simone. ATL, we are outside next week. We at Morehouse. We at Wish. And yeah, we at Buckhead Theater. And we also have an opening slot for the opener. All you got to do is do a freestyle to R2-D2. We're going to have the boys vote and pick their favorite. So if you think you belong on the honor roll or you think, you know, you belong on stage opening up for us, make sure you guys get those in by today.
3: All right. Well, thank you.
2: Yeah, thank you,
1: Nyla.
3: All right. Now, when we come back, we got the People's Choice Mix. It's the Breakfast Club. Good morning.
4: You're checking out The Breakfast Club.
3: Now, salute to Sprite. 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

0: 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This comes as more AI models are being caught starting their own hacks. 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
2: 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Good morning. Who's this?
3: This Mike from Louisiana, man. What's happening? DJ MV, Charlamagne the guy. Yes, hilarious.
2: What's up? Who you want to get a biggest hee-haw to, Mike?
3: I want to get a biggest hee-haw to Trav, man. Something about the electric company don't charge you. Physically don't charge you when your lights are out for that damage. We stay in Louisiana, so Katrina hit. After Katrina, we got a bill. We got on our bill, we got a storm pay. We got to pay a storm pay. 15 years later, we still paying it.
2: Damn.
3: You understand? So you don't actually pay it when the lights are out, but they're going to charge you for the damages that happened, and it's not your fault.
2: Oh,
3: so he's protecting his company. Nah, they charge
2: you. So they'll basically hit you up later. That's what I thought, too. Okay. I thought maybe something changed. All right, that makes sense.
3: Yeah, straight up.
2: Well, I appreciate you for clearing that up, brother.
3: Yeah, you're right, babe. Have a good one.
2: You have a good day. Good morning. Who's this?
4: JB from Texas.
2: JB, who you want to get a biggest hee-haw to?
4: DJ Envy.
2: What Envy do? He not in here to defend himself right now, but that's the best time to get your
4: Okay, well, yeah. You know, you just had that man, Stacy, called up there talking about all he likes to do is conspire and hire. And you got Envy all the time, man, saying, I seen, instead of I saw. And man be calling the floor, he calls the ground the floor. He calls outside on the floor. It's like, man, come on. Like Stacy said, it's a nationally syndicated show. And DJ Envy is my September 3rd twin brother. You just had AG up there. September 3rd is his birthday. August, I seen his birthday. Wow. On September 3rd. I just want my brother to start speaking right. Well, represent Hampton University.
2: But there's a reason we call Envy Little Red Riri. Okay?
4: Okay.
2: You know what Little Red Riri is, right? That's our Breakfast Club. You know, coded language. You know what Little Red Riri is, right?
4: Well, why don't you go on and tell me, so make sure I know.
2: Well, you know, Little Red Riri. He got his little red helmet on. You know what I'm saying? Got to hold his hand when we walk outside. You know what I mean?
4: I know what you mean, man.
2: That's all.
4: But I wish he was in there, because I really want to ask him, man, if when y'all had Gucci up there, if he gave him an apology. Because, you know, as Virgos, we'd be kind of sensitive.
2: Did who give who an apology?
4: Did Gucci man give Envy an apology?
2: Did Gucci owe Envy an apology? I don't know. That's a good question. Go get Envy. Somebody go get Envy real quick. I forgot how that whole situation got resolved, but I don't think Gucci owed Envy no apology. Why did Gucci owe Envy an apology?
5: No. Okay.
2: Not if you know the whole series of events in that situation.
4: I don't know the whole series of events, but for the man to call the man a pee and then come on the show, and you know, I mean, I know he said that he had some mental issues.
2: Well, no,
4: I think my Virgo brother needed an apology.
2: No, I think there was a lot of miscommunication in that situation. But if you knew the whole chain of events, I don't think either one of them owed each other an apology. I think both of them were justified in whatever their reactions were. But more importantly, I'm glad it was all resolved.
4: Me too, man. And I'm glad that brother is back on the right track.
2: Absolutely. Thank you for calling, brother.
4: All right, man. You have a good one.
2: Yes, sir. Good morning. Who's this?
6: Hello, this is Christopher Beckett from Kip High School Academy.
2: Hey, how are you, sir? You sound like a young man.
6: I am. I just turned 18 from Gen Z.
2: Okay, so you're Generation Z.
6: Mm-hmm. Yes, I am.
2: All right. I have an 18-year-old as well, an 18-year-old daughter. But who do you want to get biggest hee-haw to, sir?
6: I'd say Miss S.
2: Miss S.
6: I know who she is. My assistant teacher from the school. We've had good times, bad times, but she is generally a nicest person. Just incredibly two-faced, but that's it.
2: I love how your mom is coaching you through this.
7: Wait, because this is going to be a disaster. Hello, beautiful people.
2: Good morning.
7: I'm Miss Beckett.
2: Hey, Miss Beckett.
7: I teach at, he goes to Kip High School. I teach at Kip Inspire. We're both located in the same building.
2: Okay.
7: Yes. So this is my 18-year-old son.
2: Yes.
7: He's killing the game, you guys. So first I want to give I know he said his assistant principal, but let me give a shout out to him because Chris is the poster child for Kip. So his doctors told him at a young age he can't do X, Y, and Z. He ain't never going to be able to talk. He's never going to be able to walk. But God has been such an amazing God that my son has been killing the game since kindergarten. He's number one in his class, 4.2 GPA. I'm looking at Morehouse. And he's just doing his thing. And as a single mother, that's hard, Charlamagne. I ain't going to lie.
2: Absolutely.
7: But let me tell you something. This young man, please be on the lookout for him because he's everything, y'all. He is.
2: Okay.
7: So for any of you parents that's listening and your child has been diagnosed with any spectrum of autism, let me tell you something. When you do your job and you're dedicated and you're an advocate for your son, there is nothing that's going to hold them back. So please do not believe what people say because we serve a God that's going to show you like they showed me with my son that his journey is going to be amazing because he's anchored.
2: You know what's so interesting about autism? Like, I was born in 1978, so I grew up, you know, watching, you remember the movie Rain Man? Even though they were autistic, I always knew that autistic people had special gifts. And even, you know, watching people in my family who have autism, they have special gifts.
7: Yes.
2: Like, they might be amazing at math or something. So I don't know where this stereotype came in this era that people with autism are just, like, slow and dumb. Like, I've never felt that.
7: Exactly.
2: Yeah.
7: And they're quick to put our kids on medicine. Chris does all natural vitamins, exercise, and I took him gluten-free for the first 11 years of his life. So I don't believe in any of that. And as his mother and also a teacher, hey, we got this. But I just want to give my son a shout-out and let him know that he's amazing. He is what Black excellence looks like.
2: That's right.
7: And then also I want to give a shout-out to my entire Skip Inspire Academy here in St. Louis. Our admins and our teachers, we were displaced. We moved to a whole new building. But let me tell you something. God is doing wonders here. And these kids, their test scores, everything is coming up. And it's just going to be a good year for us.
2: Man, let me tell you something. I love what you're talking about right now. I love the work that you're doing. I'm going to buy you and your son lunch today. You got a Cash App or something?
7: No.
2: You got a Cash
7: App? I sure do.
2: Hold on. What's your Cash App?
7: It is $DIVA, D-I-V-A, O-F. O-F Design, D-E-S-I-G-N 26.
2: D-E-S-I-G-N 26. Hold on, let me make sure I got that right now. Diva, Michelle Lynn, that's you?
7: Yep, that's me.
2: All right, I'm going to buy you and your son lunch today, man.
7: Okay, let's go Wolfpack of the high school and let's go Phoenix of our middle school.
2: Hey.
7: Thank you, Charlamagne. And continue doing you, brother.
2: I appreciate you.
7: We appreciate you. My son has somebody to look up to. Thank you. I appreciate what you're doing.
2: Appreciate you, Michelle. Thank you.
7: Thank you.
2: Peace. All right, that was Donkey of the Day. We do that every Friday. We do the People's Donkey where you can call in and give somebody the credit they deserve for being stupid. One of our listeners had a question. They said, when Gucci Mane came up here, did you feel like he owed you an apology?
8: Mm.
2: Or did he give you an apology?
8: Mm. You know, the crazy part about that, me and Gucci never actually spoke about that. You know, we've seen him evolve and we've seen the changes he's been through. And we've seen the drugs he was on, the alcohol, and he talks about it in his book. And I think when he's changed and he's evolved, I didn't think we needed to have that conversation.
2: Well, he wasn't on drugs and alcohol when that happened. What I told the listener was, I feel like if you knew the whole chain of events, I don't think either one of y'all owed each other an apology.
8: When he did the interview with you, I didn't think that because I would have did the same thing if somebody played with my wife too.
2: Yes,
8: so we didn't. You know,
2: it was just miscommunication.
8: It was miscommunication.
2: It wasn't like you was playing with his wife.
8: No,
2: was,
8: I wasn't.
2: You were just in the room at the time.
8: Correct.
2: Yeah.
8: But salute to Gucci, man. All right. When we come back, we got the positive note and more. So don't move. This is Breakfast Club. Good morning.

0: morning, everybody. It's DJ Envy, Just Hilarious, Charlamagne Tha God. We are the Breakfast Club. Now, we got a salute to Juvenile and BG for joining us this morning.
1: Man, I think I got to go see that No Limit Cash Money.
2: Yeah, talk. Man, we got to go. We should make it like a date, guys.
1: Yeah, I got to go for that. We got to go for the culture. I just got to go see it. I feel like we got to go out here and support everybody from our era that is still out here, you know, making moves and doing their thing.
2: That's right. And looking good, too, yo. Juvie and BG look good. They still sound good. They're in shape and all that. So that's what's up.
0: Yeah, so salute to them. When we come back, we got the positive notice, the Breakfast Club. Good morning.

0: DJ Envy, Jess Hilarious, Charlamagne Tha God. We are the Breakfast Club. Now, Jess, her little baby is having her second year birthday, right? Her second birthday, right?
1: Yes, her second birthday party themed, baby shark themed pool party tomorrow. So we celebrate my baby girl's birthday. Marley is 2 years old. Yo, time fly. It seemed like I literally just had her. It was some people on iHeart like, she's turning one, right? I'm like, nah, she two. Like, that. I had her 2 years ago.
2: They were talking about that at the National Radio Day yesterday, Jess.
1: For real?
2: Yeah, like how people grow up with your kids on the radio. Yeah. Not specifically you, but like that reminded me of it.
1: But just period. Like people remember those, you know, all of that is documented.
3: Yeah, Day pregnant. I was talking about that.
1: Yeah. Mm-hmm. You had a baby and everything like that. So, yes. Yeah, we're going to have a lot of fun. Big Marley, not the little one.
3: I think it's crazy that Marley is two with a W-2 because she's already doing a lot of work. Marley, look at little Marley.
2: Is she coming in?
3: Marley. Marley finally got some rest. She had to clean the pool for her own party.
2: Hey, Marley was out. So pretty.
3: Marley, how are you cutting grass this morning, Marley?
2: Hi, baby.
1: Hey, Marley. Good morning.
3: Good morning, Marley. I heard you cutting grass this morning. Hola.
1: Say hey, Baldy.
4: Hey, Baldy.
2: That's right.
0: Aw. Bye-bye.
3: Boy.
1: Say bye-bye.
2: Happy birthday.
0: Happy birthday.
1: Lauren said happy birthday. Say thank you, Lauren.
4: Thank you, Marley.
3: I'm going to tell you something. If I hadn't seen it for myself, I'd be like, there's no way Jess carried that girl in her stomach. I mean, not a bit of more in there. You know what's going to be funny?
5: She said, go do the dishes.
3: You know what's going to be funny?
1: What?
3: She don't look nothing like Jess. But I guarantee you, she going to act just like Jess.
2: So we going to have us a little... The personality already there.
3: It's going to be a little Mexican Jess Hilarious running around in the future.
1: And y'all never thought y'all would see that. Yeah, period. Mexican Jess Hilarious.
3: English.
2: Nah, let's go. Jess, she a lot yelling already.
1: Yo, y'all ain't ish, yo. I don't got time.
2: Was that a Spanish song that she was just singing?
0: Yeah, she was singing Spanish song.
3: Marley went off just now, boy.
0: She was singing, I think it sounded like Dora.
3: Salute to Marley.
0: All right, Marley.
3: Happy born day, Marley.
1: Say thank you. She a clown.
0: Te gracias. It's gracias.
2: That's the Baltimore. She took it back to Baltimore.
3: That's crazy. She saw Lauren Alford and said, get that off my screen. Get that off my screen.
0: Well, leave us on the positive note, man.
2: You in that damn world today, all right?
3: The positive note is
2: Auntie.
3: This. Salute to The Healing Guy on Instagram. Okay, The Healing Guy is one of my favorite Instagram pages, and you should follow them. But they post things that actually speak to my spirit, and this morning they posted, lately my spirit has been telling me to lay low and be patient. Observe and take nothing personal, but take everything for what it is, okay? Sometimes the wisest move is to step back, observe quietly, and let people's actions speak for themselves. Not everything needs a reaction, and not everything needs to be taken personally. Can you observe without reacting? Huh? Can you? Have a great weekend.
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3: Whoa!
4: Yeah.
3: I'm going all the way up.
1: Hey. Going way up with Angela Yee.

0: You're tapped in the Way Up with Angela Yee.
1: Yeah, what's good? It's Way Up with Angela Yee. It's the Friday before Yee Day.
2: What's
1: okay,
2: up?
1: Okay, Akeem Woods, of course, you got to be here for that.
2: And oh, no.
1: Every time you come in here, I look forward to my muffin.
2: Mm-hmm. It's always a different
1: one. And my muffin. but Yee Day is happening on Sunday, 12 to 5 at the Barclays. Hold on, let me go back and check this weather report one more time here in New York. It is a stacked lineup. And from my understanding, too, as far as other people who are participating as sponsors, every day we have something new to give away.
2: Ooh.
1: And it's like the most we've ever had. So
2: I'm excited. I'm going to be there.
1: I love that for us. Mm-hmm. So y'all got to make sure you come out and celebrate Yee Day. Again, everything is absolutely free. It's from 12 to 5 on Sunday. Mm-hmm. And I'm really going to be partying and celebrating. So come out and do it with us. We got great performances. People that I'm excited to see. No lie, if this wasn't my day, I would come out.
2: Mm-hmm. Me too.
1: All right, well, when we come back, let's shine a light. 800-292-5150. Call us up. I'm going to shine a light on one of the people who are actually performing at Yee Day for something amazing that she did. It's Way Up.
3: What's up on that?

0: love to those who are doing greatness.
1: Shine a light on them. Shine a light on them.
0: It's time to shine a light on them.
2: Hey, it's Way Up with Angela Yee, and it's time to shine a light. Now, on Fridays, you know it's a New Music Friday, so we also shine a light on a new artist. But first, and Nick, you're in charge of that, but first I'm going to shine a light on one of the performers for Angela Yee Day. Ooh. And that is Vanessa Bling, a.k.a. Gaza Slim. You're going to love her. Akeem Woods is here guest hosting today. Mm-hmm. And she actually announced a new recording and mixing studio in Jamaica. Okay. That creates opportunities for the next generation of female artists. It's going to have free studio time for young female artists and access to professional recording facilities. And so she's always been pushing for women in dance hall. A couple of years ago, she released the Truly Gifted Rhythm through Vanessa Bling Records. It was a project around an all-female lineup, she said to the Jamaica Star. That project grew out of her belief that women in music need to unite and collaborate more frequently, similarly to what male artists routinely do. So shout out to Vanessa Bling and come out and see her on Sunday. Now, Nick Seale.
3: Yeah.
2: He always focuses on new up-and-coming artists to shine a light on, and today you have Paul G.
3: Yeah, so I'm shining a light on Brooklyn's very own Paul G of Guyanese descent. He is a rapper, singer, actor, dancer, host, Brooklyn staple. So he got this new song out called Perfect.
2: Hold on. Oh. I want to say he also has nearly 2 million independent streams.
3: That is true.
2: He's also had his music on different TV and sports platforms like ESPN and the UFC. And they actually use his record Game as a UFC fighter's walkout music. All right,
4: ooh,
2: go ahead.
4: Fancy. Oh,
3: one last thing. He's also newly engaged. So congratulations to him.
2: Okay.
4: Oh, yay.
3: So here is Paul G, Perfect.

0: All right, well, shout out to him. I actually saw him perform at an event that I did for Phil Tate's Dream Reach Inspire event, and so I was an honoree. He was performing.
1: Oh, that's okay. Look at that.
0: We outside. We locked in. All right, when we come back, we have your Yeezy, and let's get right into this Versus from last night.
1: Ooh.
0: Oh, man, I think you were wrong. I feel like, Nick, you said you thought that Donnell Jones would win.
1: You know what? I can admit when I'm wrong.
0: Okay, Donnell Jones versus Joe. We'll talk about it. It's Way Up.
2: The rumors, the shade. Let's break it down.
3: Let's go.
2: Angela spilling the Yee Tea next.
0: Ever feel like your floors are still dirty even after mopping? 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
1: They say it's truth in the rumors.
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2: Angela's spilling that yee tea.
1: Talk to me.
0: All right, it's Way Up with Angela Yee. Akeem Woods is here with me.
4: Oh,
0: today.
4: No.
0: What's we always up? Have these versus arguments over who's next. But Donnell Jones versus Joe was a good one last night that people were tuned into. I want to say, I felt like watching the versus, clearly Joe won.
5: Yes.
0: But Donnell Jones has such smash hits when you just listen to the music.
5: He does have hits.
0: I love me some Donnell Jones.
5: Me too.
0: So let's discuss what happened yesterday. I mean, Joe wasn't playing fair. He bought out 50 Cent during this battle. And here's how that went down.
6: This is
7: I just come from the poorest part.
6: Let's go.
7: But

0: Okay.
1: I mean, it is technically fair because it's a versus. You can bring features.
0: You absolutely can. And so, Donnell Jones brought out songs that he actually wrote, like for 702, which I love that 702 was in the building. And a lot of people didn't know that he wrote Think of You for Usher. And he actually brought somebody out to perform that song. Listen to this.
2: My boy can't be with that, you know, Usher. So I'm going to have my band sing it.

0: I think all that did was show us that, you know. But hey, look, good.
1: I don't know why he couldn't call Usher. I guess Usher's on tour. Yeah, you're right.
0: You thought Usher was going to just pop out?
1: Listen, I don't know.
0: Okay, but anyway.
1: 50 Cent popped out.
0: You know, and I think it was cool that it was a celebration of both of them.
1: They're
0: and
1: both
0: their catalogs,
1: iconic.
0: And
1: yeah,
0: of course, of Black excellence. So mm-hmm. Shout out to last night's verses. It made every, and you know what? This is going to make everybody's catalogs go up.
1: I know. So, I wonder what the next one's going to be.
0: We're in here talking about it right now.
1: I know.
0: All right. And shout out to Nick Cannon for Wildin' Out. They're actually going to move away from an in-studio format and start filming the live tour. Rip Michaels told TMZ that they're getting rid of that traditional format. And for the next season, that's what they're going to do. And they're going to make it kind of like Versus.
1: Okay. Good for them. Yeah. That's helped a lot of really dope comics. So shout out to people on Wildin' Out.
0: All right, well, that is your YT. And when we come back, it is a new Music Friday, and we're gonna tell you what's out today. Man, shout out to Detroit. Skilla Baby's album is out today. Shout out to the ladies. Rhapsody, shout out to Real Rap, is out today as well. It's way up.
2: She take my money when I'm in need. Yeah, she's a trifling friend indeed. Oh, she's a gold digger way over town.

0: 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Brand new vibe. It's New Music Friday on Way Up with Angela Yee.
1: All right, it's Way Up with Angela Yee. What's up, Akeem Woods?
2: Oh, no.
3: What's up?
1: Man, so New Music Friday, The Game put out an album, Documentary 3. And when I tell you he's got a lot of guest appearances on here, he posted the Documentary 3 available on all streaming platforms. 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Executive produced by At The Goat and TB Hits. All right, so this song right here, Drake is on the album.
3: Okay.
1: Here is No Breaks featuring Drake.
4: Meet

0: All right. And later on, we'll play a song called L.A. Monster. He does take some shots at Kendrick. I guess he felt like he did have to take a side, right?
1: I mean, if he's doing a song with Drake, I guess he would have picked a side. So.
0: And for, listen, he's never turning his back on Drake, even though he's from the West Coast.
1: Yeah.
0: All right. Skilla Baby has an album out today, The Price of Fame. He's also got Nas on the album. Here is Respect My Gangsta.

0: temptation.
1: And you know, they had a conversation to sit down this on video where Nas told them, you represent the same ish I come from. Okay. So it's nice to see the two of them collaborating. You know how hard it is to get Nas on a song? He don't need to do nothing right now.
2: He
1: do
2: not be outside.
1: Making his bank. Yep. All right, Party Next Door, P3, 10-year anniversary, released 3 new songs. We'll get that for you later, too. Also, Rhapsody's got an album out today. Guy got an afro and gold chains. We'll have some of that for you later. Georgia Smith, What Are the Odds? And as far as singles... You do, right?
2: I do.
1: Oh, and Denzel Curry and Kenneth Bloom have an album out today as well, too. Boss Man D-Lo has a new single out called Intro. Polo G has OMG. Here it is.

0: 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We got more new music when we come back. 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And when we come back, tell us a secret.
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0: What's up? It's Way Up with Angela Yee. It's me and comedian extraordinaire Akeem Woods.
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0: 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Tell us a secret.
1: Yes, way up at Angela Yee.
2: What's with this voice?
1: Tell us a secret voice.
2: Okay, girl.
1: Hello, Akeem Woods.
3: Oh, no.
1: Is this making you want to tell a secret?
2: I know, but maybe the audience will.
1: I need you to... hold
2: okay,
1: on.
2: I whisper. My
1: bad. You're scaring people.
2: Okay.
1: We want you to feel welcome. Come on in. It's a no-judgment zone. Anonymous caller, what's your secret?
4: So, I've been married for 16 years, and I just have random hookups, like, three times a week with different people.
1: Three times a week? Where do you find the time?
2: Wait, are you a guy?
1: Hello? Ooh, well... They thought better of it.
2: Oh no! That's okay. I guess
1: three times a week is wild. I just want to say it's no judgment, but A,
2: I think that was a gay dude.
1: How do you have time? And B, where are you finding three people a week? A lot of people can't even.
2: It was a gay dude.
1: Yeah,
2: I think they heard my voice and I was like, oh.
1: And they were like, yeah. You might have been one of them. Okay, Akeem, you know them.
2: I'm positive that was a gay dude because then I'm like three times a week. Oh no! I think that was a gay dude. And he probably knows I'm kind of gay famous.
3: Oh, no.
2: I felt like he would have stayed on.
1: Like
2: I'm
1: that.
2: So sorry. I didn't.
1: Next time a gay guy calls, you shut up, all right?
2: I'm probably a gay dude.
1: Hey, anonymous caller. How are you?
2: What's up?
5: I'm fine. How are you?
1: Good. Thank you. You want to tell me and Akeem a secret? No judgment.
2: What's the tea, girl?
5: The tea is that I still want to deal with my baby daddy after I know I shouldn't have.
1: Why shouldn't you?
5: Because we agreed to have not a relationship, but we end up having a baby together.
1: Oh, man. And are y'all still messing around, though?
5: No. Our baby is... He'll be 2 months on Tuesday.
1: No little cuddly huggy moments?
5: I want to.
2: Oh, it's never a relationship. But you want to make it one.
5: Yeah.
2: And he doesn't.
5: I don't know.
2: Oh.
1: Awesome. Why don't you ask him?
2: Yeah, girl. This ain't a secret. Go ask that man.
5: I don't think it's going to be that, though.
1: You don't think it's going to be what you want?
2: I mean, y'all already have a kid.
5: Yeah. I mean, yeah, but it was something that wasn't even supposed to happen, but it happened.
1: Does he have a girlfriend or somebody else?
5: No.
1: Does he just, he doesn't want to be in a relationship? At least he's honest.
2: You said he's for the streets?
5: For the streets, honestly.
2: Girl, the streets is dead. Tell him to leave the streets alone.
1: Well, she made a decision.
5: That's what I keep saying, but, you know, a hard head make a soft one.
1: I want to say this, though. The man done told you he don't want to be in a relationship. You made a decision. Now you got to live with that decision. And if y'all do start sleeping together, you already know where his mind is at. He ain't trying to be just with you. So unless he comes to you and changes his mind, I don't know, girl. You also probably emotional. Y'all got a kid together. Maybe you're envisioning a life with him because y'all got a kid.
2: You know what? Angela makes a good point. Wait, give it 9 months when you used to having a kid. You'll be back to thinking he ain't nothing. I can't say what I want to say.
5: Yeah, that's what I was thinking too. I was thinking the same thing because right now the baby's just too fresh.
2: Yeah,
1: you got a fresh child at home.
2: Yeah, that's it, girl. You just got fresh child blues. You don't really want that man.
1: But you know what? Make sure you co-parent and do what you're supposed to do as a mom. Make sure that child has, you know, their father in their life and do all those things the right way, no matter what.
5: I am.
1: Okay.
2: And congratulations on the new baby.
5: Thank you.
1: Can I ask you, what you going to do when he's with another chick?
5: I don't know. That's going to be hard.
2: She's going to call him back with a secret saying she's fighting their tires.
5: Sure am. I don't like chicken.
1: All right. Well, I'm praying for you.
5: Thank you.
2: Good luck, baby.
5: Good morning.
2: You too, sweetie.
1: Take care. All right. Well, that was Tell Us a Secret, 800-292-5150, in case you couldn't get through. And when we come back, speaking of secrets, this was a secret for a minute. Jamie Foxx is talking about why he was a bit on the fence about having another baby, his third child. You know, he's 58 years old. And so having another kid, and he talked to E! News about it. We'll tell you what he had to say. It's way up.
6: Run that back, Turbo.

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30: If you're at the Outerbridge Crossing, you are in park. Both directions, the bridge is closed. Oil spill and a crash on the Jersey-bound side. Staten Island-bound is also equally bad. Stay away from the bridge, obviously. The Gothels Bridge is getting a lot of extra traffic, but at least that is open. Now, we've got New Jersey Transit. 30-minute delays on train service in and out of New York's Penn Station because of a broken-down Amtrak train in one of the tunnels. Hudson River Crossings, it's a Jersey-bound George Washington Bridge accident just clearing from the upper level. Traffic is slow on the westbound Cross Bronx approach, and the Southern State Parkway eastbound by Wantagh Avenue at Wantagh, accident blocking the right lane. I'm Bob Williams from the WOR Newsroom.
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6: 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What's up? It's Way Up with Angela Yee, and I got your weather for today. And guess what? It's 70 degrees going up to a high of 76. Maybe more rain showers later today. We're going to see. But as long as it doesn't rain on Sunday for Angela Yee Day, it's Way Up.
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1: Yo, she about to blow the lid up off this pot. Let's get it. Oh, yeah. Angela spilling that Yee tea.
2: Come and get the tea.
0: All right, it's Way Up with Angela Yee. I'm here with my guy, Akeem Woods.
3: Oh, no.
4: What it do?
0: What it do? All right, now, Jamie Foxx. You know he's having his third child.
4: Wild.
0: 58 years old. You said why?
4: No, I said wild. That's.
0: Well, listen, it could be wilder because I remember hearing that Al Pacino was having a baby.
4: Unnecessary.
0: I mean,
4: 80 is insane to have a kid.
0: All right, well, here is the reason why he said, even though he was a little on the fence, he was like, why not?
5: Being my age, I was a little on the fence, you know, being 58, but then I ran into Al Pacino a few months ago. I said, Al, yeah. Ah, Jamie, good to see you. I was worried about you. I said, Al, what you doing? I'm having a baby. I said, Al, how old are you? 84. I said, oh, man, shoot, I'm good.
4: I mean, he makes a good point. That is, he has the means to support a baby, so it makes sense. But still,
0: I mean,
4: would you want to at 58?
0: Yeah, he does want to.
4: I mean, if he wants to, then more power to him.
0: Yeah, why not? And it seems like he's in, you know, the best shape.
4: He's in great shape. He looks.
0: And guess
4: good
0: what?
4: For him.
0: That kid is going to be privileged.
4: Of course, it's Jamie Foxx. He's an icon.
0: And the mom is 31. Okay. All right. Lupe Fiasco was on Instagram and.
4: One of my favorite rappers.
0: He was. Really?
4: Yeah.
0: I never knew that. Okay. Shout out to Lupe Fiasco.
4: Yeah.
0: And he feels like renters get too much hate. I agree with him. Here's what he said.
6: There's pros and cons to both. Some people aren't built for ownership. And that's fine. It's okay. That's not a bad thing. It's some bullshit to kind of play on people to make them feel bad for renting versus like, oh, you need to own it. If you don't own it, you ain't.
0: Yeah, well, I agree that, like, in certain cases...
4: Sometimes you don't want the responsibility to own. That's why some people rent cars. Mm-hmm. They don't want the responsibility to own a car.
0: I mean, it's a huge down payment, and I will not lie. Sometimes, for me, like... First of all, I never try to steer people away from home ownership, but I never make you feel like you have to do it now.
4: Yeah.
0: When it's time and you're ready to do it, you know, and it makes sense. But some people are like, I might be moving soon, then it doesn't make sense for me to do that. Some people may feel like, well, I'd rather invest my money in the stock market or other things, make money that way and rent instead of putting down a huge chunk of money. You know, there's a lot of reasons why maybe financially you just can't do it right now, and it's fine. Like,
4: yeah.
0: You have to make decisions on what works best for you.
4: Mm-hmm.
0: All right. Now, in addition to that, Michael Jackson, the Michael 2 movie, according to Jafar Jackson, will show the child abuse scandal from Michael Jackson's point of view. So, you know, that first movie that wasn't in there, the film was going to address it originally, but there was a clause in the settlement made with one of the accusers that prevented that from being portrayed on the film. That's why they had to reshoot that original Michael movie. And that cost about $15 million. But trust me, they made all that and more.
4: Mm-hmm.
0: So now they're saying the second film will give more insight from his point of view because the allegations are always from someone else. It's someone else's story or idea of what it is. And they want to have Michael's voice heard from that side. And they think that's important. So it's going down.
4: It's
0: going
4: to be an interesting watch.
0: Listen. Next week, Londell McMillan, who actually is the lawyer who does the estate for Michael Jackson, but also for Prince,
4: Ooh.
0: Is going to be coming on Way Up. And we're going to get more insight into all of this. All right. Well, that is your Yee Tea. When we come back, we have Under the Radar. These are the stories that are not necessarily in the headlines. They are flying under the radar, but you need to know about them. Let's talk about ChatGPT and how we can make this safer for teens. Or can you? It's Way Up.
4: I hate it.

0: addition to news that relates to you. These stories are flying under the radar.
1: All right, it's Way Up with Angela Yee. I'm here with my guy, Akeem Woods.
2: Oh, no.
1: Akeem, we're going under the radar. How often do you use ChatGPT?
3: I only use it for, like, diet and exercise stuff.
1: Okay.
3: Yeah, that's why I lost 36 pounds.
1: Well,
3: but that's the only time I use it.
1: Meta is facing allegations. They're saying that they fostered addictive behavior in teens and children. This could cost them $200 billion.
3: Ooh.
1: OpenAI is trying to do better by teens. They released ChatGPT for teens. That is geared toward 13 to 17-year-olds with more guardrails for young users. So there's a study mode that can help teens work through homework or prepare for a quiz. But it also reminds you to check for sensitive information before sharing images. It also has safeguards to help reduce exposure to sensitive or potentially harmful content. Some features have to be enabled manually, though. And so they're saying this could be helpful. But I don't know. Do you think it can? Because I think teens are smart enough to bypass these new guardrails.
3: Teens are smarter than adults when it comes to phone technology like that. So they'll wait.
1: For sure.
3: So they're definitely going to get over it. I don't think kids should have phones.
1: After 3 hours, they said ChatGPT for teens prompts them to take a break, but they can't make you take a break. And so they want you to use your judgment and step away. I will tell you, these kids today are so addicted
3: to
1: their
3: phones.
1: Devices. I mean, so young, six, seven years old.
3: I'm so glad I didn't have a phone until my junior year in high school. And it was one of those little flip phones.
1: I just got a phone. No, I'm playing.
3: Shut up, Angela. But I think it's toxic. I don't think kids should be having phones like
1: and
3: that.
1: And you know, and like, a lot of parents use it as a crutch too. I've noticed, like, I see parents out and their kids are just on the phone or on the whole entire time.
3: Lazy parents.
1: I told you what, my best friend was like, she had to take her son's iPad away for 9 months. And she said it was so awful. It was like a real addiction.
3: Yeah.
1: All right. I would love to hear how people deal with that too. If you want to drop us a line and tell us at Way Up with Yee so we can learn some things that have worked for other parents. When we come back, we have the Way Up Mix at the top of the hour. It's also a new Music Friday, and you know we got some Ask Yee for you on the way, too. It's Way Up.
4: Ask me what I got.
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18: Hi, everyone. It's Vicki Ziegler here. After listening this week, all I can say is, what is going on here? We've got a wife, a future wife, an affair, a pregnancy, multiple divorces, and now another marriage. I mean, at some point, you have to stop and ask, how did anyone keep track of all this? Now, from a legal standpoint, the minute you mix marriage, affairs, pregnancy, stepchildren, and the comment, we were basically open, congratulations, your love life has just become a court file. Here's my takeaway. If one person believes they are in a committed marriage and the other starts pursuing other people years later, you have a serious breakdown in trust and communication. If one spouse decides to change the rules without the other's agreement or permission, the damage to the marriage can be significant, especially when children and other relationships are involved. When your relationship needs a flowchart just to explain who is married to whom, you probably have bigger problems than who is sleeping with who. I'm Vicki Ziegler from the Ziegler Law Group, and this one definitely belongs in the case file.
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2: Big delays on the New York State Thruway in Yonkers, southbound with a crash by McLean Avenue. Two lanes are blocked. Delays go back to the Cross County Parkway. The Outer Bridge crossing leaving Staten Island still closed with a crash and an oil spill. Coming in from New Jersey, one lane closed. It's stacked up both ways. The Gothels Bridge is getting a lot of extra traffic across 278 to the Gothels Bridge off of 278 Staten Island Expressway. NJ Transit trains are now back on or close to schedule. I'm Bob Williams from the WOR Newsroom.
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5: 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We up with Angela Yee is on.

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1: Just like to talk like they Angela Yee, like they Angela Yee.
2: Man, she's spilling it all. This is Yee T. Way up.
0: Yeah. What? It's way up. And Akeem Woods is here.
3: Yep.
0: Let's get into the Yee T. Why are you laughing? Okay, so I'm excited about this. Little Kim has a one night only hardcore symphony performance at Brooklyn King's Theater. That's a classic album. And if you heard the yeah, what? I was telling you, Akeem.
3: We can't say what you were saying.
0: And your comedy set that if you came out to that song.
3: Maybe.
0: We would lose it.
3: Maybe next time.
0: Okay.
3: Next time.
0: But look at his Instagram stories if you want to see exactly.
3: Akeem Woods on Instagram.
0: Hardcore. And by the way, that album cover, iconic. You know how many people have redone that? Anyway, this is going down November 19th at King's Theater in Brooklyn, rightfully so, right around the corner from where I grew up.
3: Okay.
0: So shout out to Lil Kim. All right. Now, 50 Cent, since we're doing all these things, 50 Cent is talking about a documentary that he's planning. He was with Complex. And at first, I wasn't sure if this whole Penn State cocaine ring documentary thing that 50 Cent's planning is real. But it looks like he's dead serious about it. Here's what he had to say.
4: I think it'll be a good scripted project, too. It's very similar to some of the theme that went on in Ghost. Tyreek was in college during that period. But I think the Penn State thing will make it a little more like Outlander.
5: So you're really pursuing this. You're really going to pursue.
4: I'm dead ass serious. Everybody's white.
0: You know, and if you don't remember what that was, it was 14 people charged, including 10 former students and four current ones.
3: Thugs.
0: It was an investigation into drug operations at off-campus houses.
3: Yep. Just so, 14 thugs.
0: And they use the pledges sometimes to help cut and package the drugs.
3: Wow. Just living, just out here being just thugs out here selling these drugs.
0: Yeah. Right. But, you know, it's not even framed that way.
3: No, and of course it's not framed that way because they're not the, you know, we all know what's going on.
0: He also gave an update on what's happening with Paid in Full. So if you want to check that out, go watch that interview. All right. And Drake rented out Toronto's Casa Loma Castle for a private sushi dinner with Pinky Chu. If you saw the whole situation with him picking her in his 20 versus 1. And that's his goth baddie. And it appears, you know, he bought her mom a house, right? And yeah, there it is. It's a nearly 200,000 square foot, 98 room landmark. It was shut down for the evening. The only people there was a server, a bartender, and security. And Jordan Lucas, you got to step it up. He's doing all this for this girl. That's supposed to be your man, your bestie, or whatever. Like,
3: I'm not gonna lie. People who do stuff like that to me is corny. It's like, so now no one can go to this restaurant because you balling. Like, that's weird.
0: So if someone did that for you, you would be like, no, open the gates.
3: Correct. Yeah. That's like, I get in a section, but closing down the whole restaurant so no one can eat at their favorite restaurant.
0: I don't even believe
3: rich?
0: You.
3: Nah, I think that's corny.
0: You would love it.
3: I wouldn't. I really wouldn't. It's corny.
0: Alright, well that is your UT. And when we come back, it's a new Music Friday. I just had to pause for a moment.
3: It's cool.
0: And we'll tell you what new songs are out today. Okay. You sound like a hater. Until someone does that for you. You can't judge it. It's way up.

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2: What's up? It's Way Up with Angela Yee, and Akeem Woods is here with me today.
3: What's up?
2: And it's a New Music Friday. And the Game Surprise dropped his Documentary 3 album. And he co-produced it with Tommy Brown, Mike and Keys, and Travis Wilson. Now, earlier we played a song with Drake, featuring Drake, called No Breaks, where it seems like he's like, I'm Team Drake
3: Sounds
2: over
3: like
2: Kendrick.
3: It.
2: I saw a punch from TDE, you know, left a comment on social media laughing about it. But here is L.A. Monster, and he's actually taking some shots at Kendrick on this song.

0: All right, well, here's a ton of guest features on this album, but I know you weren't feeling that song. I saw by your face.
1: The song was terrible. No shade, but shade.
0: Well, other people on the album, like we told you, Drake, Kanye West, Snoop Dogg, Lil Wayne, Tyga's on the album, and RJ, Mr. LA, YG, and Lefty Gunplay, AZ Chike, E40.
1: Party. E40, dang. I like
0: E40. Yeah, E40's going to be here next week, too.
1: I love E40.
0: Black Thought, Larry June, and this person who has an album, well, a project, kind of something out today, Party Next Door. Party Next Door has P3, the 10-year anniversary out. He released three new songs, and here is Some of Your Love. I got

Also, Skillet Baby has a Price of Fame out today. Denzel Curry and Kenneth Bloom have two out today. Rhapsody has God Got an Afro and Gold Chains. Here is Black Love featuring Matt.

0: molded me. What you get now is the grown in me.
1: Our girl Amanda Reef is also on this Rhapsody album as well, so make sure y'all check that out. Georgia Smith, what are the odds that album is out today? Okay, there, that's up your alley right there.
2: Yeah,
1: okay.
2: She's so talented. She has such a great voice.
1: And as far as singles, Coco Jones got a new single. Got Married, got a new single. Here is Love Me Through.

0: All right, Russ and A Boogie have a new single, Rider T Grizzly, back in a Yams, Big 30, first day back. Polo G has OMG out today, and Boss Man D-Lo has intro. 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Any question you have, Akeem and I are here to help, me with some practical advice.
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0: All right, it's way up.

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10: Wildfire smoke remains the biggest weather story across the Pacific Northwest. Air quality continues to be unhealthy at times from eastern Washington into northern Idaho and parts of western Montana. As smoke from the ongoing wildfires continues to spread. Winds have eased a bit compared to earlier this week. Highs are mainly in the 80s. There's a cold front moving across the northern plains and into the Midwest, triggering numerous thunderstorms from the Dakotas and Minnesota through Wisconsin, Iowa, Illinois, and into parts of Michigan, bringing heavy rain and the risk of flash flooding. Warm and humid throughout the Northeast, with temps mainly in the 80s, and scattered thunderstorms. While most of the Southeast remains hot and muggy with highs in the 90s. The South will see temperatures climb into the 90s, with triple heat continuing across portions of Texas. The Southwest continues to broil with scattered monsoonal thunderstorms over Arizona and New Mexico. Highs are expected to top out around 114 degrees. California remains mostly dry, with sunshine and inland highs well into the 90s and low 100s. That's your national forecast. I'm Tammy Trujillo.
11: OpenAI has agreed to a $3.2 million settlement with the Department of Justice over allegations the company discriminated against U.S. workers in its hiring practices. Matt Mattinson has the story.
12: The DOJ says the investigation involved fewer than 10 positions, but found issues including how some jobs were advertised and how applications were accepted. Under the agreement, OpenAI will pay $1.2 million in civil penalties and $2 million to compensate workers affected by the alleged practices. The company denies the findings, but says it reached the agreement to resolve the matter and move forward with its immigration-related hiring program.
11: Anthropic inking a $10 billion deal with AI cloud startup Volta. And AI systems from Anthropic and OpenAI created fake identities in an effort to break into the site GitHub. The UK's AI Security Institute says Anthropic's Mythos and OpenAI's Sol used autonomy and deception to mask the hacks. This comes as more AI models are being caught starting their own hacks. Tech Report, I'm Mark Mayfield.
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0: 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Do you love me not?

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1: Turn me on.
0: What's up is Way Up with Angela Yee. It's me and Akeem Woods.
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3: Whoa!
4: Yeah.
3: I'm going all the way up.
1: Hey. Going way up with Angela Yee.

0: 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Angela's dropping facts.
1: You should know.
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2: Brought to you by Top Dog Law.
3: What's up? It's Way Up with Angela Yee. I'm here with Akeem Woods.
4: What it do?
3: And today we have a voicemail from somebody who is a New Yorker in Florida, but feels like people think she's a little too rough for dating these guys.
5: This is Dee from New York City, but I'm living in Florida. What should I do to these Floridians when they treat me like I'm the bad guy and they're just soft? Apparently, New Yorkers are too much for Floridians. Can you help me?
3: What do you think, Akeem? You're from Florida. New Yorkers are rough. I will say, I didn't realize how rude we can be until I started traveling
4: more. Well, the thing about New Yorkers, and I was born in Brooklyn, I grew up in Florida, I live in New York now. We are just very fast-paced, which is why I love New York. Florida, and I grew up in Florida, Florida is not fast-paced. So, it's not, I don't think she's messy. She's probably not even rude. She's just used to being like...
3: Who she is.
4: Just getting things done. Girl, it's slow. You in Florida, that's where people go to retire. And have they don't want to do a window anymore. They want to sit there and be retired. And so, girl, come back to New York. That's my toxic advice. Leave.
3: I think that sometimes...
4: Let Florida go.
3: I will say this. Somebody who really loves you is going to love your personality and who you are and be like, oh, she's from New York.
4: Yeah.
3: And I think you just have to be also open to accepting jokes about it.
4: Yeah. But also, you have to realize people who leave New York and expect New York, you're not going to get New York.
3: Yeah, you're
4: you
3: not
4: going to
3: get
4: York.
3: It.
4: This is what it is.
3: So kind of embrace the funniness of the difference in how you are.
4: Be a fish out of water.
3: But also, there's certain ways, like I had to learn to stop being so impatient and expect things to happen so quickly all the time.
4: Yeah.
3: You know, there's things that we can take from different places, like still be who you are, but maybe it's also time to be like, okay, I don't have to be always.
4: You're not getting on the L train. You're not fighting for your life in traffic.
3: I mean, Southern hospitality is a real thing.
4: Yeah, it's fake, but yeah.
3: No, it's a real thing.
4: No, Southern hospitality, but I'm saying on the inside it's fake.
3: Okay.
4: It's like nice to you, like, oh my God, so nice to you, and then at home,
3: fake?
4: Like, oh, I hate this. Yeah, it's fake.
3: Oh, good to know.
4: Yeah.
3: Well, let me be my regular New Yorker self.
4: Yeah.
3: But yeah, so that, and then listen, if you also really just hate it there, then maybe you do have to come back to New York.
4: Come back home, girl.
3: You know?
4: I lived in Florida for a lot of my life. I would never live there again as an adult.
3: Mm-hmm.
4: Nah.
3: You know, and sometimes opposites do attract. So if you do find somebody that is the opposite of how you are, we can all learn from each other.
4: Exactly. But also,
3: different ways of
4: handling
3: things.
4: There's a lot of New Yorkers in Florida.
3: And so taxes.
4: Exactly. Well, yeah.
3: Period. Okay.
4: So go find your tribe. Go find the New Yorkers that also want to complain about Florida.
3: All right. Well, thank you for calling. 800-292-5150 is the number. If anybody else has a question, you know we're here to help you out. Ask Ye was brought to you, of course, by Top Dog Law. They've won $1 billion for their clients. You get into an accident, you make the call. Top Dog Law, our bark has bite. And when we come back, I got all of the information for you about Ye Day. All kinds of new things happening and moving and shaking. It's Way Up.

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with Angela Yee is on Power 105.1. Hey. Now back. Yeah, she back at it. Bring it, bring in the Mac. Way up with Angela Yee is on

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1: What's up is Way Up with Angela Yee, and Monday, I'm not going to be the same when I come back here.
2: Mm-hmm, neither will I.
1: You know why? Because Sunday is Angela Yee Day, and we are celebrating outside at the Barclays, and we have performances from some amazing artists that I'm so excited for. Ding Dong going to tear it down.
2: Mm-hmm.
1: Sham is going to tear it down. My girl Tina, Hood Celebrity, who has a new album out right now. Okay. She's going to be in the building tearing it down. I've been enjoying watching her Instagram page. Capella Gray is in the building. He's from the Bronx, and you already know what he does. Lyrical, who has his Happy Place Festival every single year in Brooklyn. Vanessa Bling, you know, she's a legend. We talked about her earlier and how she's opening up this opportunity in Jamaica for women artists to go ahead and be able to perform and record songs for free.
2: That's amazing.
1: Jen Carter from 4-1, and when I tell you, she is an amazing artist, and she's from Brooklyn, and I've done a lot of community service things with her in the past. So great that she's going to be outside, and I know they're about to go crazy for her. Our girl Mikaelle Mariabu, she's Haitian, but also definitely can span all different kinds of genres of music. She's got great music out with Davido, with Bougie Bantan, Zion DeLion, who is an Afro Beats artist. He's from Nigeria. He's going to be there. He was with us in Times Square the other day. I love it because I feel like I have a connection to everybody who's performing, but also everybody who's coming out.
2: It's going to be packed.
1: And when I tell you, it's for free.
2: Mm-hmm.
1: Shout out to Visit USVI. Shout out to Vivace, the Barclays, the Social Justice Fund, to Mesidor, Marjorie Mesidor, who's going to be giving away these huge gift baskets for expecting mothers or brand new mothers with everything you could need.
2: That's cute.
1: Darren Moore, Justice, Care Right, the U.S. Army, who's been down from day one. LifeVac, also Berklee College. My guy, DJ ProStyle, who helped set a lot of this up. Boost Mobile, Metro Plus Health. Everyone's going to be outside. You know, thank you to Stella's Caribbean, other food activities that are happening. Shout out to Grand Coromino Tequila as well. You know, always love them. I'd be sitting in here sometimes having a little sip when I have a rough day.
2: All right. Drinking on the job.
1: All right, Akeem. I said a sip, not like a full drink.
2: Girl, you're right. Just a sip.
1: But yes, you know how we do up here. You don't drink, so you don't understand it. But anyway, that's all going down. And of course, you guys, this is your show. So I want you to come out. It's for you. And you have the last word.
6: If I was with somebody else, you don't understand. So make the people say yeah.

0: 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We're talking about Angela Yee.
1: You're way up with Angela Yee.
2: Please believe that.
3: What's up? It's way up with Angela Yee. Akeem Woods is here with me today.
4: I am here.
3: And you know what we have in common?
4: What?
3: We are both fans of Audible because Audible has stories that speak to you.
4: I got 17 credits.
3: Oh, okay.
4: I be forgetting about it. I got to use it more.
3: Listen, well, I got some suggestions for you. Mm-hmm. You know, what I'm listening to right now, and I love this, it's Only Fantasy, and it's written by Leon Nafak and Gracie Cannon. And it's basically, he's a journalist and he teams up with an OnlyFans creator, Gracie Cannon, and they're exploring the state of human connection. I know you've been contemplating what you're going to do on OnlyFans. But, you know, subscribers around the world spent more than $7 billion in 2024 on OnlyFans. And Gracie Cannon, who is a creator there, it's a one-of-a-kind exploration into all of that. And originally, that site was built for spicy adult content. But it's more than that now,
4: I
3: right?
4: did a comedy show over there.
3: Mm-hmm. Did you have clothes on?
4: Of course.
3: But now it's, you know, an emotional marketplace, desire, performance, care, fantasy, vulnerability, all of it is kind of blurred in together. So they're talking about autonomy, performance, profit, of course. That's a big deal.
4: People do be making bank.
3: So the question is connection mediated by a screen still authentic? So they're going to actually meet creators who are building lucrative businesses, subscribers who feel like they found something real.
4: Okay.
3: And then professional chatters, they're paid to simulate affection, and people who have helped engineer intimacy at scale. So again, it's called Only Fantasy. So use one of your credits for that, please.
4: I will. I'm going to get it right now.
3: All the stories about OnlyFans and people making all of this money on there. But then you also have to think about who are these people that are paying all this money and what are they going through and how is this benefiting them, you know, as well. So what's happening on OnlyFans? Is it real or is it only a fantasy? So make sure y'all check that out. You know, I love my Audible. So discover something unexpected on Audible, stories that speak to you. New members, you can start listening with a 30-day free trial at audible.com/wayup. 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Or ask Akeem for his credits. All right.
4: Yes.
3: When we come back, it's your show. So you have the last word.
5: Yeah. Ice.

Shorty was such a bang. All of my ops, they diss. Please don't put me to the test. You trying to get back on the net. I'm trying to get back in the flesh. Yeah.

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3: Here's the last word on Way Up with Angela Yee.
0: What's up? It's Way Up with Angela Yee. Akeem Woods is here with me today.
4: Hey.
0: Are you coming to Angela Yee Day Sunday?
4: Of course. I'll be off and I'll be hanging out.
0: Yay. All right. Well, Angela Yee Day is this Sunday from 12 to 5. Now, the confirmed performances, because you know the Caribbean Day Parade is, West Indian Day Parade is coming up.
4: Mm-hmm.
0: So we definitely celebrate that culture, my culture. Ding Dong, Sham, Hood Celebrity, a.k.a. Tina, Capella.

0: is going to be there handling some things. DJ Whatever is DJing. My guy DJ Dangles, Nick Sill, DJ Nori. It's going to be a whole lituation this weekend. I'm so excited. All at the Barclays Center with the Social Justice Fund. So I want to thank everybody who is participating. We also have from Vivace, they're going to be doing a braid bar.
1: Oh, fun.
0: For the kids, getting ready for getting your hair braided. And for the kids, let me reiterate, the kids. Don't tell grown folks come there thinking you're about to get your hair braided. But make sure your hair is clean, no products in it. Get your hair braided. We're also going to have a barbershop. Shout out to Manny. He's going to be on deck. Free haircuts for the kids as well. You can get one.
2: Okay, a little beard trim.
0: Yeah, maybe get it. Well, no, you're not a kid. Forget it.
2: You don't know.
0: I said that. It's a very, very extensive weekend. Tonight, I'm starting out at Native in Brooklyn. They're having their grand opening.
3: Your favorite restaurant.
0: On Myrtle Ave. Mm-hmm. And Native has several locations. They also have Legos here in Times Square.
3: We went there before, right?
0: Mm-hmm.
3: Yeah, their food's great.
0: Yeah, so shout out to Native because their grand opening is tonight on Myrtle Ave. So I'm starting off there. Michelle has an exhibit at the Brooklyn Public Library, Journey of Ahsoka King, the exhibition. And so that's going to be happening as well. There's going to be programming at branches all across the borough. You know, his contributions to Soca music, Caribbean culture. It's a whole Caribbean vibes weekend.
3: Mm-hmm.
0: I am so excited, y'all.
3: Angela's going to be outside.
0: And I'm going to be at CUP tonight as well. Coffee Uplifts People. We have an event there tonight, too. Shout out to DJ Dangles. But y'all know this is your show. I can't wait to see you. You have the last word.
4: Before me and my ex-wife got divorced, I ended up getting up with one of her friends. And, you know, we got down a good 3 or 4 times. And I never told her. Nobody never said nothing, so she never really found out.
5: 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I just want to shine a light on myself because I'm out here doing it with 5 kids, making it happen. So to all the single mamas out here, praises to y'all because it ain't easy.
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0: And now he's going around saying, no, I love everybody. I love, he doesn't love everybody.
1: He went on to predict that El Sayed will lose the November election. The progressive Democrat defeated establishment-backed Congresswoman Haley Stevens in Tuesday's closely watched contest. In the midterms, El Sayed will face Republican Mike Rogers, who has Trump's backing. Primary contests are being held in Tennessee on Thursday. The main event is the Republican primary for governor, where Senator Marsha Blackburn, Congressman John Rose, and State Representative Monty Fritz are running to replace term-limited Republican Governor Bill Lee. And Acting Attorney General Todd Blanche won't have Republican Senator Susan Collins' vote when his nomination heads to the Senate floor. She says she reviewed his qualifications and concluded his actions have further eroded the Justice Department's independence. That's politics. I'm Mark Mayfield.
2: 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Hip hop. Coming up next hour is the Angie Martinez Show.
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Yes, sir. Tri-State, talk to me. Happy Friday. It is officially 2 o'clock, and we have made it to the weekend, y'all. And I am recovering from an amazing versus between Joe and Donnell Jones. Give it up one time for R&B. Welcome to Power 105.1 New York's Hip Hop and R&B, home of The Breakfast Club and Angie Martinez. I'm Ivy Rivera holding down your afternoon, and you know we gotta get into a lot, okay? I gotta recap you on my POV on versus, and there's some things that I just wanna keep you up on in the New York City area, so keep it locked right here. We rocking out till 6 p.m., we're going to have a great day because we said so. And let's set off the vibes right now with the song of the summer, even though the summer is ending. What a shame. I hope you guys had a great one at that. Let's get into Spend That right here on Power 105.1. Keep it locked, y'all.

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2: About 76 degrees outside right now, going up to 78 for your high, down to 64 degrees for your low. Cloudy conditions in the 4 p.m. hour. And that's your weather on Power 105.1 inside the Angie Martinez Show.
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Yes, sir. That was Zeddy Will right here on Power 105.1, New York's hip hop and R&B, home of the Breakfast Club. This is the Angie Martinez Show. I'm Ivy Rivera, holding down your Friday afternoon. Hello, Tri-State. And if you didn't know, we have some tickets later on with Zeddy Will, Kyle Rich, and Jen Carter. They are coming to Dream Live August 29th. But before we get into that, I got some things to catch you up on. We're going to talk all things Versus. Shout out to all my Leos checked in. Happy birthday to you if you have a birthday today. We're going to keep the vibes flowing and keep your day going great right here on Power 105.1.

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1: On the count of three. 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
4: 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It's Angie Martinez. And New York City is always changing. 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Michael still has that original New York grit, which means that he'll never quit. Michael did whatever it took to become one of New York's top injury attorneys. 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
16: 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When your wife is looking at you, you got to question it, like, are you going to be there for me? 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
5: About 78 degrees outside right now. That is your high for the day, going down to 64 degrees for your low. Partly cloudy conditions in the 4 p.m. hour with wind gusts up to 13 miles per hour. And that's your weather on Power 105.1 inside the Angie Martinez Show.
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95.1 New York's Hip Hop and R&B, home of The Breakfast Club. This is the Angie Martinez Show. I'm Ivy Rivera holding down your Friday. Yes, we have made it to the weekend and I feel so good about it. Straight off the heels of the most iconic verses that we've had this year. I'm sorry, I'm going to say it. Maybe because I'm just an R&B baddie. And shout out to all my R&B lovers out there. But when I heard Donnell Jones was going to go against The Joe, I put that on my calendar. I made time. I ordered matching robes with my sis Liz, and we had every intention to turn on that TV and cut up the volume to enjoy the greatest era of R&B music. I don't want to debate with you about this. I'm telling you right now. It was not about who was better than who. Even though we know, like, vocally, I really don't want to give that type of feedback because I really do love Donnell Jones. But it was a great celebration for R&B. I had a time. I want you to go on my Instagram if you don't follow me right now at The Ivy Rivera. That's TheIvyRivera. I want you to look at that recap that I put on my Instagram today, because when I tell you I had a time, it was just me and my sister and we just love this era of R&B. And I know that there's so many other people like me who looked forward to last night. And I don't know, like, I had a great time watching it, and then I listened to the songs all over again once it was over. And I will listen to those songs every day. You know what I mean? Anyways, I got more vibes on the way. We got some birthdays to get into. We got some weekend plans that I got to put you on to. But first, let's keep the vibes flowing with Drake right here on Power 105.1.

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That was a good throwback by Sarani right here on Power 105.1, New York's hip hop and R&B, home of The Breakfast Club. This is the Angie Martinez Show. I'm Ivy Rivera, holding down your Friday. Yes, we have made it to the weekend. And I can't lie, listening to this song right now takes me back to this event that I went to recently in Brooklyn called You, Me, Him, Her. And if you could see, the music that you hear is You, Me, Him, Her. I really thought this through. Shout out to Ben Black, and he curated a party that I have not experienced in a long time. When I say it was gen pop for everybody, there wasn't a seat, there wasn't a VIP section. The who's, the celebrities, the regular people, the aunties, the uncles, the cousins was all on one dance floor, and you were forced to have a good time. And it was not much of a force. I'm telling you, we had such a great time. So much to the fact that the people outside wanted to come in so bad and they shut it down. Okay. But I know he had a lineup, but we got to see some talent, and we also got to see Sarani live on stage. It really fulfilled my little childhood heart. Like, I had such a good time. So shout out to Ben Blacken for throwing such a great party. I look forward to the next one. I got more on the way for you. Don't you go nowhere. Let's get into Mariah the Scientist right here on Power 105.1.

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Smoke right here on Power 105.1, New York's hip hop and R&B, home of the Breakfast Club. This is the Angie Martinez Show. I'm Ivy Rivera, holding down your Friday. We are officially commercial free. That means no more commercials. It's just vibes, music, and me. And coming up, I have tickets to see Zeddy Will, Kyle Rich, and Jen Carter at Dream Live August 29th. So keep it locked right here because those are on the way for caller number 10. Let's keep the vibes flowing with Drake on Power 105.1.

That was a good throwback by Lil Wayne right here on Power 105.1, New York's hip-hop and R&B, home of The Breakfast Club. This is the Angie Martinez Show. We are commercial-free, and I have your tickets for caller number 10. It is that time, okay? I'm talking Zeddy Will, Kyle Rich, and Jen Carter. They will be performing at Dream Live August 29th. 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All you got to do is be caller number 10. And dial this number, 1-800-585-1051, to win. I'm going to say it again, 1-800-585-1051. Good luck to you. And let's get into Dave and Thames right here on Power 105.1.

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This is the Angie Martinez Show. I'm Ivy Rivera, holding down your Friday, and we are commercial free as we set up for that Live at 5 mix. DJ Sus One just stepped into the building to prepare to bring us through that rush hour seamlessly. And if I have any requests, Sus One, if you're hearing this right now, because I know you in your bag, I would love to hear some Donnell Jones and Joe. I don't know. I'm still in versus mode. You feel me?

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5: This report is sponsored by the New York Yankees.
6: New Jersey Turnpike, new accident northbound Eastern Spur past Route 280, and then farther north by the merge, there is another accident by Route 46. So the northbound Western Spur is now better. And the Garden State Parkway still heavy northbound from Union to Irvington. Southbound, it is Bloomfield all the way down to Union Route 21. Not bad if you can deal with a couple of traffic lights. Staten Island Expressway still loaded westbound from the entire

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When I'm in New York, I'm rocking with DJ Clue. 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
1: Hey, Kid B Swag, G Herbo.
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0: 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I go straight crazy. We're like 480. When I'm in New York, I'm rocking with my dog, DJ Clue. 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
2: 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This is Drizzy Drake. You already know I'm rocking on Power 105. DJ Clue. He got the city on smash. Man, you know what it is.
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2: 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We vibing out, baby. And get Don Tolliver. Like I said, hit me on that Twitter. 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Instagram at DJ Clue, baby.
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15: 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And since last season, I came in eighth place. I'm basically an expert. I'm Danielle Fishel.
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1: Yo, what's going on, man? 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You already know I'm rocking on Power 105. DJ Clue. He got the city on smash. Man, you know what it is.
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1: Yo, what's up? 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
2: Never chase bread, chase the vision. 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No cap, God am a witness. Success feel better, independent. 9-11 at the Valley, Adeline it. Big Master P vibe, no limit. Ballin' hard on another hemisphere. Somebody tell them people Mr. Hem is here.
3: Whoa, whoa, whoa, whoa, whoa, whoa.
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0: put me any place on the map, cause I'm him. Never chase bread, chase the vision. Make your word when you see it, be the business. No cap, God am a witness. Success feel better, independent. 9-11 mid the valley, Adeline it. Big Master P vibe, no limit. Falling hard on another hemisphere. Somebody tell them people Mr. Hem is here.
1: Whoa, whoa, whoa, whoa, whoa, whoa.
0: Mr. Hem is here.
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